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Skinnerd here on the Eagle. Simple Man, 20 minutes into your 7 o'clock on a Thursday evening. And yeah, we're giving away a Jeep Wrangler and cash money every week. You win that Jeep Wrangler and those speed bumps in downtown Jonesboro will finally feel like slightly smaller speed bumps. Anyway, Sonic, America's Drive-In, Cavanaugh, Chrysler, Dodge, Jeep, Ram, and the Eagle. 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Your first opportunity to get in the game is coming up Tuesday morning. 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

0: 30 years, we've been proud to call Jonesboro home. Shouldn't they name a street after us or something?
1: And the winner is
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Nirvana on the Eagle. Hey, you win this Jeep Wrangler that we're giving away, and you'll spend a lot less time looking for the perfect parking spot because you can park anywhere you want. More details coming up. Stones right now.

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0: 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It takes me so long to pass out. Oh, I'll pass out. 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

0: Twisted Sister here on the Eagle. 10 minutes until 8 o'clock. Let me give you your K8 Storm Team weather for tonight. Just a few clouds. Overnight low 67. Friday will warm up a tad. Expect partly cloudy skies tomorrow and a high of 85.
1: 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It's about the first time your kids ride with the roof off. It's about pulling into the campground. It's about your dog in the back and the wind in your hair. It's about taking the long way home because you don't want the drive to end. It's about seeing places you've never seen with people you'll never forget. The Jeep? That's just how you get there. This summer, 100.5, the Eagle rocks. 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

Queen on the Eagle, Somebody to Love, and a Jeep Wrangler and Cash Money. 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More details coming up.

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It's the Eagles here on the Eagle. 10 minutes until 9 o'clock. Allow me to give you your K8 Storm Team weather. For the rest of the evening, just a few clouds. Overnight low tonight will be 67.

0: Friday, we're going to warm up a bit, looking for a high of 85 tomorrow under partly cloudy skies.
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I mean, taking the top off your Jeep Wrangler. We're giving one away, along with Cash Money. More details coming up.

AC/DC here on the Eagle. Little TNT, 20 minutes after 9 o'clock here on your Thursday evening. And I'm encouraging you to take your top off. What I'm talking about is the Jeep Wrangler that we're giving away. You can win it and then take your top off. Sonic, America's Drive-In, Cavanaugh, Chrysler, Dodge, Jeep, Ram, and the Eagle have a golden opportunity for you to win a 2025 Jeep Wrangler and cash money each and every week. 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

Kiss, shouting it out loud. I don't know what they're shouting, but maybe you'll hear it in the air tonight. Phil Collins right now. Storm Team Weather coming up.

It's the cars here on the Eagle. Let's give you a check of your K8 Storm Team weather before 10 o'clock arrives. A few clouds from time to time tonight with an overnight low of 67.

0: 57. Not bad. On Friday, we warm up just a bit. Expect 85 degrees for a high on Friday under partly cloudy skies.
1: Jeep owners know this isn't about a Jeep. 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It's about pulling into the campground. It's about your dog in the back and the wind in your hair. 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It's about seeing places you've never seen with people you'll never forget. The Jeep, that's just how you get there. This summer, 100.5, the Eagle rocks. 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

0: You're on the Eagle. Eye of the Tiger, 20 minutes after 10 o'clock here on your Thursday evening. And if you hate washing your car, I've got great news. Because we're giving away a Jeep Wrangler, and Jeeps look better when they're dirty. Might never wash your car again. Sonic, America's Drive-In, and Cavanaugh Chrysler Dodge Jeep Ram, giving away a 2025 Jeep Wrangler and cash money. Your opportunity to get in the game is coming up Tuesday morning right here on the Eagle.
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0: this Fourth
1: I believe
0: of July.
1: So. That's insane.
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0: Luck,
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0: Well, she flashes them.
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2: Nobody, and I'm wearing a dress. 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

0: Guns N' Roses here on the Eagle. 10 minutes until 11 o'clock. So let me give you your K8 Storm Team weather for the rest of tonight. Just a few clouds, overnight lows, 67 degrees. How about Friday? We'll warm up just a little bit on Friday. Looking for a high of 85 tomorrow under partly cloudy skies.
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Zeppelin here on the Eagle. A little bit more than halfway through 11 o'clock with your K8 Storm Team weather coming up. Going to be a little warmer tomorrow, but it's okay. You can roll with the changes. Speedwagon right now.

0: Clouds tonight, overnight lows 67. On Friday, you'll have a high of 85 tomorrow under partly cloudy skies.
1: Jeep owners know this isn't about a Jeep. 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
1: Buddy, you got mud on your face. You big disgrace. 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Soon we will rock you.
0: But she sure can play them. 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

0: 100.5 The Eagle rocks. Whew. The phone lines for this show are more busy than the basement of B. Altman. So what are you up to?
1: I'm up 5'7". What are you up to?
0: You're up to 5'7". Well, somebody's practicing their Thanksgiving table material. Let me ask you this. How tall do you think I am?
1: I don't know. You don't sound really short. Let me guess. Maybe 5'9"?
0: 5'9". Well, that is a cool sounding height. And also the height of Iron Man, which is a fact I would repeat regularly if I was 5'9".
1: Is that a good guess?
0: No. I'm actually 6'6".
1: 6'6"? You must have a hard time finding shoes.
0: I do. And it's true what they say about men with huge feet. They look ridiculous in bowling shoes.
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It's the Greg B. Harrell Show. Let's define a music industry term. Musical era. You hear record labels and music folks in the know use this all the time. Oh, the grunge era of music, or oh, the bubblegum pop era of music, the new wave era. Okay, well, exactly how long do record labels consider a musical era? 3 to 5 years. That is the tiny little window that musical eras have in terms of getting a lot of promotion from their record labels. And that's something. After that, record labels consider music from that 3 to 5 year window nostalgia. Yep, lumped in with Beanie Babies.

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It had very detailed liner notes, but quite poor penmanship.

0: for this show are more busy than the basement of B. Altman. Marvelous Mrs. Maisel fans are going to love that joke. All right, this call came in. We're going to the phones here.
1: Greg.
0: Yes. I think you called me Dreg the first time, but I would have answered to that as well.
1: Do you want to know what my hidden talent is?
0: I feel like I'm walking into something here, but yes, I do.
1: Is that I can listen to the Greg B. Harold show without changing the channel or even thinking about changing the channel one time.
0: Wow. With that kind of willpower, Pringles would be like, if this guy pops, he's going to be able to stop.
1: You just got the voice of an angel, man.
0: And the personality of a fallen angel.
1: No. I think it's angel. No, you got the voice of an angel, man.

0: 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So, you know, blame them. I like to think the @ is just a lowercase a with a glorious tail.
1: You know what's funny about keys? 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These don't just unlock a vehicle. They unlock Saturday mornings, camping trips, back roads, windows down, top off.

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0: It's the Greg Beharrell Show. You know, if there's one thing that people are always saying to me, it's, Greg, what's something you can't explain? Even though it's not Halloween, people still constantly tell me boo. Another thing people are saying is, Greg Beharrell, you don't have enough news from Fresno on your radio show. And you're thinking, Greg, why would I care what's going on in Fresno? Well, Fresno is a magical place, as we're about to find out when we listen to another actual clip from the Fresno Television News.
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0: is a term I invented that's short for conversation. It just saves so much time to say it that way, except in this case where I've had to explain everything. We're going to the phones. Hey, nothing's up, although I admit that I rarely look up, so I could be wrong. What's up with you?
1: Drinking some beer, hanging out.
0: How many beers are you drinking?
1: Couple.
0: What is a couple to you?
1: Like 10.
0: A couple is 10. Well, that does sound like beer math. How many will you drink for the night?
1: I'll probably drink another 6-pack.
0: 16 beers in one night?
1: Yeah.
0: You might as well hook up an IV. How often do you go to the bathroom in a night?
1: It goes to the bathroom a lot. Probably about, once every 3-4 beers.
0: So 16 beers, that means you're going to the bathroom 4 times every evening.
1: 4 or 5 times, yeah.
0: There's a new...

It's the Greg Beharrell Show. Melodic math songwriting. What? Okay, this is a style of songwriting most often attributed to a very famous songwriter named Max Martin, but others utilize the same technique. Melodic math songwriting focuses on the emotional aspects of a tune, because psychologically, that will get a listener to fall for the track and the artist. Now, sometimes hit songs have the same verse and chorus. You might have noticed that. But the instrument arrangements and the presentation hides the fact that the chorus and verse are the same, and the pre-chorus interrupts the sameness between the verse and chorus. You follow me? So that is melodic math songwriting in effect. Our brains don't hear the sameness between the chorus and the verse, and thus, we never slip into intellectually examining the song. So we stay emotionally focused on the track, and it means more to us because emotional always has a deeper effect than intellectual. Or at least that's the argument I make in my dating profile.

0: Would you be willing to be paid to masturbate? And a couple roller coaster stories.
1: They pay me to do that.
0: Yeah.
2: Wow. Wait a minute. Is this a live feed? Or are these being taped?
3: Well,
0: we'll find out.
3: Odds are I'm doing it anyway. So.
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0: 100.5, the Eagle rocks. So, yeah. We're going to the phones.
1: All my girlfriends that I've had broke up with me. I never once broke up with them. It's kind of, I don't know if it's bad or good.
0: So all your girlfriends have broken up with you?
1: Yeah.
0: So you've never broken up with someone before?
1: Yeah, I didn't want to break their heart.
0: Well, let's see if you're any good at breaking up. I'll be your partner and you break up with me.
1: Is this role playing?
0: Okay, I'm very method and you're taking me out of my character, so stop it. You wanted to talk to me about something, hun?
1: Okay, let's see.
0: Okay, tip for you. Best not to think about how to break up while in the middle of breaking up.
1: I have to go out of town with my brother.
0: What? That's what you're going with? The old, I'm going to go pick up a carton of milk, I'll be right back? Come on, break up here, come on.
1: Okay, I'm moving out of town permanently. And you told me in the past, your past, that you didn't want to have a long-distance relationship.
0: Well, I don't want a long-distance relationship, hon, so that's why I'm coming with you, baby.
1: I don't know. I'm confused.
0: Wow, you're really not good at this.

0: over 30 years, we've been proud to call Jonesboro home. Shouldn't they name a street after us or something?
1: And the winner is
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0: 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It's pretty cool. Check it out. Let me know what you think. Or just shout what you think, and I'll probably be close enough to hear it. Why only gold? Surely other fish are worthy of a cracker sponsorship.
1: 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It's about seeing places you've never seen with people you'll never forget. The Jeep, that's just how you get there. This summer, 100.5, the Eagle rocks. 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

0: It's the Greg Beharrell Show. You know, if you're like me, then you also believe that another word for eating should be synonym nom nom nom nom nom nom nom. But also, if you're like me, you're busy during the afternoon all week long. If that's the case, there's something very important you're missing. All the great TV that's on during the afternoon. Don't worry, I've got your back on this. Here's a sample of what you've missed on afternoon TV.
1: Unless you're a stoner, it's not something you'd see. 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

0: 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Meh, we're going to the phones. Oh, typical 100.5, the Eagle rocks, doing radio stuff. Oh, so embarrassing.
1: I like your show.
0: Well, thank you. What's on your mind?
1: And what was I thinking? I was going to, yeah, that's right. I wasn't listening.
0: Hold on.
1: I'm sorry?
0: Can I ask a question before we proceed?
1: Yeah?
0: How much marijuana have you had?
1: I had a joint and smoked it.
0: A joint?
1: Yes.
0: Just one. Just one joint.
1: Three.
0: Ah, okay. There we are. I'm just trying to get an idea of how many Tylenol this conversation is going to cost me. So what's up?
1: Yeah, I need to be
0: three joints, you said.
1: Oh yeah.
0: Just three.
1: Four.
0: Mm-hmm.
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0: It's the Greg B. Harrell Show. Let's define a music industry term. Glue hook. What? Glue hook? What are you talking about, Greg? Okay, so this is a lyrical hook where the same words used in the verse are used in the chorus. Now, why is this happening? Because when you use the same words in the verse and the chorus of a song, it makes it instantly comfortable. So people automatically like it, better chance of it becoming a hit. Yeah, a glue hook.
1: I will say, it bodes well for me that stickiness is now seen as an advantage.

0: and gentlemen, Bob and Tom.
1: Isn't your philosophy, your friends' girlfriends, you treat them like they're your cousins?
2: Oh, okay.
1: So only do it in secret.
3: I was going to say, Chris,
4: I've made love to four of my cousins.
2: We've kissed our cousins.
3: Christy and I have made out with our cousins.
4: Just hillbilly.
2: I wouldn't make out, I kissed.
1: Wow.
2: Gotta stop telling
3: we made
2: people
3: out.
2: This.
1: That is.
2: We were like 12.
3: You experiment. I went to Booby Town and everything.
2: Really?
4: Oh,
2: I didn't do that.
1: Okay, no.
4: Love in Appalachia.
1: Okay.
0: Bob and Tom in the morning and highlights all day long.
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0: 100.5, the Eagle rocks. Bloop, bloop, bloop. Yeah, sometimes I make noises to hide my deep-rooted insecurities. We're going to the phones.
1: Hey.
0: Oh, hi.
1: Oh, my God, you're really there.
0: Yeah, I exist. I'm nonfiction.
1: I'm not even listening. I decided to call for some reason.
0: You're not listening. Boy, I can't hear that enough. That's great.
1: Is this Greg B. Harrell?
0: Well, I mean, some of my forehead is now Botox, but it's mostly Greg B. Harrell.
1: Oh, my God, I've always wanted to talk to you. You're the funniest.
0: Yeah, well, you have to laugh when you cry as much as I do.

0: 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I use it. It's awesome. I really believe in it. Check it out. And now on to the show. Vice versa is never vice versa. Nobody says versa vice.
1: Jeep owners know. This isn't about a Jeep. It's about the first time your kids ride with the roof off. It's about pulling into the campground. It's about your dog in the back and the wind in your hair. It's about taking the long way home because you don't want the drive to end. It's about seeing places you've never seen with people you'll never forget. The Jeep? That's just how you get there. This summer, 100.5, the Eagle rocks. 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

0: live up in the mountains where there's mountain people.
1: Mountain people. Mondays this fall on TLC. So is it pretty different living in the mountains?
0: You're the smart guy. Don't ask me.
1: Oh, yeah. I'm the smart guy. Because, I mean, how many times have you heard that same old story? Hey, what happened to that genius? Oh, he took a job in radio. Fun fact, being a DJ isn't really a job. It's an ancient warlock curse.
0: You're the best DJ, man. You're a sensation. So you've really mixed it up, and you're just so original. It's refreshing.
1: Yeah, and having those traits worked out so well for Crystal Pepsi. But all kidding aside, thank you for the compliment. That is very nice of you to say.
0: Yeah. Well, it's good we're all different, huh?
1: Okay, this is starting to sound like a scene from Twilight.

0: Hold on, hold on. People call 100.5 the Eagle Rocks. What? You're kidding. So what are you two doing with your day?
1: Packing, moving.
0: Well, on the move, of course, grifters.
1: Yep.
0: But that does explain why you listen to my show.
1: I like the station.
0: Okay, well, you didn't have to point that part out. You could have just said you liked my show.
1: Oh, I like your show.
0: Well, you know, I'll tell you what I told the last person who patronized me. Not today, Grandma.
1: Oh, I'm sorry.
0: No, it's fine. I don't even listen to this show. Oh, someone else just laughed in the background. Announce yourself.
1: Her mom.
0: Oh, your mom is there? Put your mom on.
1: I'm driving.
0: You know, my own mom avoids me with the same excuse.

It's the Greg Beharrell Show. We're talking songwriting tricks on the program. Melodic preview. What? Melodic preview? Yeah, okay. So this is a songwriting tactic that often appears in hit tracks. So this is how it works. A portion of the melody from the chorus is used in the verse, but with different lyrics. So that way, the melody is then familiar to us when it appears in the chorus, and we're already singing along by the time we hit that chorus. Melodic preview. I know what you're thinking. That sounds like a 10 p.m. drama. No, no, no.

0: Tom.
1: I said there's no rush. We should at least wait until she loses all the baby weight. And oh boy, did I get in trouble.
2: Yeah, what are you, a 38?
3: What a moron.
2: I think the weight, I think post-pregnancy weight still has that pregnancy glow about it. And it's, there's something about it that I think is super hot.
4: Oh, yeah. I don't know if you think this is pretty hot underneath here, though. It's so soft and squishy.
2: Yeah, yeah, hot.
0: It's all. 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

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Although, you know what? Feel free, because it is amazing what a little stick shaking does for the soul.

0: It's 100.5, the Eagle Rocks. Why? We're not sure, but we're going to the phones anyway.
1: How are your pets doing now that you're home more often?
2: Well, my cat's doing fine. He enjoys the company, and the more abundance of treats he gets. So, yeah, he's a happy cat. He's getting fatter like its owners.
1: A weight gain competition with cats. That should be a challenge on Survivor. So you're gaining some weight?
2: Yeah. I figure I'm going to gain probably 14 more pounds.
1: Yeah, same. And I'm already bloated enough carrying the weight of my failures.
2: I hear you there. Yeah.

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2: Hello.
0: Oh my God, that was the saddest hello I've ever heard in my life.
2: Why?
0: Because you were all, hello. Sounded like Eeyore realizing payday is actually next Friday. What's wrong?
2: Nothing's wrong.
0: Oh, okay. Well, that's good, because it allows us more time to discuss what's wrong with me. So I'm suffering with a number of different things, all of which I will list for you now. Let's see. I have an insecure skeleton, a jealous femur, my digestive system is leaving for Europe to find itself.
2: Oh no,
0: I'm not done. Get comfy. We're going to be here for a while. There's a lot wrong with me.
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0: Hey, nothing's up. Although I admit that I rarely look up, so I could be wrong. What's up with you?
1: Drinking some beer, hanging out.
0: How many beers are you drinking?
1: Couple.
0: What is a couple to you?
1: Like 10.
0: A couple is 10. Well, that does sound like beer math. How many will you drink for the night?
1: I'll probably drink another 6-pack.
0: 16 beers in one night?
1: Yeah.
0: You might as well hook up an IV. How often do you go to the bathroom in a night?
1: It goes to the bathroom a lot. Probably about, once every 3-4 beers.
0: So 16 beers, that means you're going to the bathroom 4 times every evening.
1: 4 or 5 times, yeah.
0: There's a new air freshener for the bathroom. Lavender and hops.
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Wow, my boss owes me $5. It's the Greg Beharrell Show. Let's define a music industry term. Glue hook. What? Glue hook? What are you talking about, Greg? Okay, so this is a lyrical hook where the same words used in the verse are used in the chorus. Now, why is this happening? Because when you use the same words in the verse and the chorus of a song, it makes it instantly comfortable. So people

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1: There is so much very special about Leonid. 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
1: These guys are cool. 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Okay, Josh.
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0: You know Trinity Rail is good at what they do because they trained their entire life for it. Right? Yeah, because trained, and then they make trains there. So a little play on words. Yeah. It took a team of 8 writers to come up with that. But they were able to engineer the joke.
1: Yeah.

0: are your pets doing now that you're home more often?
1: Well, my cat's doing fine. He enjoys the company, and the more abundance of treats he gets. So, yeah, he's a happy cat. He's getting fatter like its owners.
0: A weight gain competition with cats. That should be a challenge on Survivor. So you're gaining some weight?
1: Yeah. I figure I'm going to gain probably 14 more pounds.
0: Yeah, same.

0: by and said, no, I'm dead.
1: It's the Greg Beharrell Show. Quit being immature. You're acting like your first email address. I like to close every show by writing a little something in my diary. So here we go. Dear Diary, Greg Beharrell here. Why are fax machines so rude when they answer the phone? Thanks for listening, everybody.
2: Jeep owners know this isn't about a Jeep. 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It's about seeing places you've never seen with people you'll never forget. The Jeep, that's just how you get there. 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
0: Ouch. 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
3: Hello.
0: Hello, Pat Godwin.
4: Hey, chick.
0: Hello, Josh Arnold.
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0: There's Ace Cosby.
6: Hello.
0: I'm Chick McGee at the NHTSA Sports Desk. Do not speed. Slow down. You move too fast. Hello, Tom.
7: Hello.
8: Thanks for joining us.
9: You got to make the morning last.
8: Ah, very good. Pat looking very festive today.
4: It's summer.
8: Yeah, I had kind of a Hawaiian type thing.
4: Yeah.
2: Boy, it is summer.
4: Right?
2: Well, geometric shapes.
4: Do you like
3: it?
4: Do you like
3: it,
4: Chick?
2: Me?
4: Yeah.
2: I do not.
3: Makes it very modern to me.
2: Yeah. Could be.
3: Yeah.
8: I don't know what that means, but yeah it's a nice shirt, though.
2: Maybe a real estate agent in Florida. Maybe.
3: It's like an architectural
4: style. Goodwill Aisle 3.
3: Actually. Oh, okay.
8: Okay, good. Now, coming up, your letters, many are fascinating. A bunch of great guests today, including Peter Frampton.
10: Yay.
8: I got a chance to listen to his new collection, his new album yesterday.
2: Very good.
8: God, there's some great guitars. And also, we'll be joined by Drew Powell. He's part of a movie being made right now of interest. If you ever saw the movie Breaking Away, great movie. Probably, I don't know, what is it, 40-plus years old. Yeah. But they're doing kind of a... Not a sequel, but another version of a story about that particular famed bicycle event.
2: Breaking back in?
8: In Bloomington, involving the ladies. So we'll find out about that coming up. Very exciting. Once again, I wanted to pick up where we left off yesterday just briefly. We were talking about yesterday officially was Gorgeous Grandma Day. And it has been that since 1984.
2: What? Is that right?
8: Yeah. It's one of those official days.
2: I had no idea.
8: Yeah. But the point is, it's celebrating grandmas.
2: Mm-hmm.
8: But what was interesting to me was, and I have technically grandparents. I never met them. They were deceased. Both my grandmothers were deceased by the time I was born. But so I didn't have the option of calling, you know, Nana, Meemaw, whatever. We kind of went around the horn here. And there are some

0: interesting names, and obviously Grandma, Nana, Grammy, Granny, Meemaw.
1: G-Dog.
0: Who knows? Mimi, very popular. Gigi. But I guess a lot of folks now are deciding.
1: Declaring.
2: Yeah, it's like a birth announcement. It's like a grandparent announcement. This is my name.
3: Remember my grandma told us all to call her Silver Bush. We didn't care for that.
0: Yeah, I can see that would be rough.
3: We asked her.
1: You didn't know what it was. Now, you look back.
3: Yeah. Oh, man, I wish we hadn't called my grandma Silver Bush.
0: Well, she was in the Rockettes in the panty-free days.
3: Yeah, and it was pre-code.
1: Are you aware if you have a hot grandma? Are you aware that your grandma's hot?
3: Do you think she's, can you separate yourself enough to know that she's hot?
1: Because I don't think you can with your mom.
3: Right.
1: But maybe your grandma, you're enough removed.
3: Or an aunt.
0: I made the point that if you have
1: sexy
0: a
1: sexy aunt, maybe.
0: If you, there's a correlation between having a really young, gorgeous grandmother and your level of white trashness.
2: Yes, teenage pregnancy
1: I would say there is some sort of socioeconomic.
0: Yes, when you're 28 and you have a grandchild, I'm just saying. Typically, that would be which happens.
1: That doesn't speak to planning at all.
0: But which is fine. Whatever.
1: Yeah, whatever.
0: But I was just wondering. We kind of went around the horn. What did you call your grandmother again?
1: Grandma. That was my mom's mom, and my dad's mom. Her name was Helena, and I called her Lena.
0: Nice.
1: Never grandma, never.
0: Daddy G, grandparents?
4: Meemo.
0: Meemo?
4: Yeah.
0: Okay. That's on the list, actually.
1: Meemo, you straight.
4: You silly.
0: Miss Hooker?
2: We had Nana and Grandma Phyllis.
1: Grandma Phyllis?
2: Yeah, kind of boring.
3: I had Grandma Starkey and Grandma Arnold.
2: Yeah.
0: Okay, so that's sort of delineates who's who.
1: Ringo Starkey was your grandma?
3: That's crazy. Ringo Starkey apparently is like a fourth cousin or something of someone strange. In my family.
1: Man, it's you should be curious enough to engage a lawyer and see if you can cash in on some of that.
3: Oh, man.
1: Hello,
0: I'm sure Ringo would love to throw some money your way. We do have a letter. Oh, first of all, congratulations to Nick for deciding that we should play Trauma to the Groin in honor of that baseball injury earlier this week in which the hitter had to have one of his testicles.
1: He fouled the ball.
0: Rebuilt.
1: Fouled the ball right into his left testicle. Or was it the right? I'm not sure.
0: One of them. Yeah. One of them went down. He's out for a couple weeks, right?
1: Ooh,
0: One of our letters, I want to get right to it. It's from Brett. He goes, I have an unusual grandparent name. My daughter calls my dad. When my daughter was born, I asked my father what he wanted to be called as a grandparent.
1: Mm-hmm.
0: He said, Grandmaster.
3: Oh, that's good.
0: Huh. I took this to heart. When my daughter learned to speak, I told her to refer to him as Grandmaster. To this day, she's 14 now. She only refers to my dad as such. That's a good one.
1: I'm just remembering this now. I've always wanted my grandchildren to call me the governor.
3: Yeah. Oh, yeah.
1: So, do you know anybody who'll buy us beer? The governor will get us some beer. Go call the governor. See what, that'd be kind of cool, right?
0: Yeah, that's a good one.
1: Yeah. Governor.
2: My kids have a strange name for my dad. It's Grandpa Tony because his name is David.
1: Right.
0: Okay.
4: I like it.
0: You want to run that by me again?
2: I don't. They associated somebody else with my dad, and they thought, so they called him Tony, and they called him Grandpa Tony.
0: How does he feel about that?
2: They still call him. I mean, they don't really. They're adults now, but yeah, he didn't care. He thought it was funny.
3: That is funny.
2: Yeah. They call my mom Grandma Crazy because I jokingly said it when my son was learning to talk, and it stuck.
0: No, in all truth, how much were you kidding?
2: Not at all.
0: Okay, that's what I had sense that might be.
2: No jokes.
0: Yeah. No. So isn't there some kind of a thing now? Like you say, people, they'll send out a memo.
2: Yeah, it's like a Facebook post. Like, my grandchild has arrived, and this is what she's going to call me. Yeah, this is what my grandkids are going to call me.
0: And this article seems to indicate that it's getting more and more away from Grandma and Nana.
2: Yeah, I know someone who just became a grandparent, and she's going by Lolly.
0: I like that.
2: Yeah. I had an Aunt Lolly, but yeah.

0: Nope.
1: No.
0: You don't like Holly? No good. You know why? There's a second part to that.
2: Yeah.
3: Oh, wait a minute.
4: Do you want me to tell you the rest of it?
2: Oh, the pop part, right?
3: Oh, it's Lollipapa?
4: Well, it's she's going to go by Lolly, and then the grandpa is going to go by Pop.
2: Nope.
4: And so okay. It's Lollipop.
1: Lollipop.
3: I'm out. I see. Sorry, Josh.
0: No apology necessary. It's
3: my children call Kelly's mom and dad Papa and Nana.
0: And do those things happen naturally?
3: Yeah.
0: Yeah.
4: Mm-hmm.
1: So. They should call Papa and Ooh Mau Mau.
3: Oh, the great song.
0: That is
3: song.
0: Better than Lollipop.
3: The great song by the Rivingtons, of course.
1: Lollipop, Lollipop.
5: We represent.
1: That's not Lollipop.
3: Oh, you want that.
2: What happened over there?
3: You want that dreadful song, My Boy Lollipop?
0: No, yeah. No, he wants. I thought you want Lollipop, Lollipop.
1: Lollipop.
3: Oh,
1: boom, boom, boom.
3: What is that?
0: You don't remember that
2: one? Just the best song of all time.
4: Yeah.
1: Big time hit. Yeah.
0: Oh. And then it had like a resurgence because of Stand By Me. They sing it and
2: Down the river.
1: Yep. You're right.
3: Okay. How about this one? Oh, sorry. That's some Steve Ali. Thank you, Steve.
2: What a jeez.
3: Sorry.
0: Boy, all of a sudden I was drunk in a hotel.
1: Yeah. Trying to get the.
0: This is no good.
3: Yeah. This is a vomit inducing.
1: That's vocal strong.

0: God, that's just awful.
1: I would like it, though, if a girl called me her sugar dandy.
2: Oh.
1: That's kind of nice.
3: Yeah.
4: That's better than sugar daddy.
5: I've been close.
1: Yes, because sugar daddy would suggest I have
2: Can we talk off the air, maybe?
5: Sorry, just kidding. Okay. By the way, My Boy Lollipop, a big hit by...
2: That's not that song. That's
5: Millie Small.
2: That's a different lollipop.
5: That is dreadful, though.
4: Yeah, it's rough.
2: It's with the... In it. Lollipop.
5: I don't remember that.
2: Lollipop. When you hear it, you'll remember.
1: Those really are like the only lyrics.
3: Yeah.
2: Yeah.
5: And I yesterday went out on a limb and I declared one of the most overrated foods is the banana split. Not good.
4: Wrong.
5: With the pineapple one is awful.
2: You're pro banana split?
4: Banana split.
5: Let me continue.
3: Oh, no.
5: I also would say that when you're a kid, you think nothing would be better than one of those giant lollipops. They're awful.
4: Yeah.
5: You know, the one the size of a Frisbee on a stick.
2: You take one of those.
5: You finally get one and you go, this is not good.
2: You take one of those on it. You need a commitment out of somebody if they're going to do that.
5: No, they're not good. I think
1: banana splits are good, but they're never as good as you think they're going to be.
4: That should be a table dessert. Everyone gets a bite and we move on.
1: I don't like any dessert that's shareable. Yeah. Who does?
4: I do.
5: Who's going to eat the part with the pineapple on it?
4: Yeah. I do. That's my favorite part.
3: That's the worst.
4: I like the chocolate and the pineapple together.
1: Oh, this is fascinating. I am happy to hear that. This is the first person I've ever heard say.
4: Yeah, I would get rid of the strawberry. Half chocolate, half pineapple.
1: Really interesting.
5: Split. Yeah. Wait a minute. Now, when you get Neapolitan ice cream, in what order do you eat the...
4: I eat all of them at the same time.
5: That's wrong. I'm sorry.
4: I want a little taste of all of
5: this. This is the influence of liberal...
2: Here, here.
5: Liberal politics on food.
4: I have a drive-in near my house that I can walk to, and I'm going to go get the pineapple and chocolate banana split this weekend.
2: You like pineapple dunked in chocolate?
4: With chocolate,
5: is
4: yes.
5: Is it soft ice cream?
4: Yeah, it is soft serve. Yeah.
5: I just think it's overrated. Do they sell many of those?
4: I don't know. You know what? I'll ask them when I walk up to the. it's a walk up and you order and you stand out there and you wait.
1: I love that. I love the summertime only ice cream joints.
4: Frosty Boy.
5: And by the way, there are many people we don't pay enough for their hard work. Teachers, for example, but also people that work at ice cream shops.
4: Yes.
5: That is such a tough gig.
4: Yeah.
5: And especially when you get there and they come up and they've got, you know, six booger-eating kids and they...
6: he wants to try the bubble gum. Oh, God.
5: They have to pass out those little sticks. Mm. Those people need a little... That should be tax-free income. I'm talking to you, Mr. President.
2: Have you ever been you just can't stand it anymore and they're still tasting it and you're like, come on! Never done that? Come on! Order something!
5: I do think there should be a separate line, for example, at Starbucks for adults that want just coffee.
2: Taster.
5: As soon as you see the kids, about four or five kids in front of you, you go, get ready for the blender.
2: I was going to say, then you hear,
5: we're going to be here for a while.

0: while.
1: Did you guys have the Dusty Road?
2: No, what is that?
1: Malt powder on like chocolate and a banana.
3: Oh, okay. Yeah,
1: that I liked.
2: No.
0: Yeah. And now, do you call sprinkles Jimmy's?
3: Were you that East Coast?
1: No.
2: Yeah.
3: Okay.
1: No.
0: Really?
1: Sprinkles, I think, yeah.
2: Yeah.
0: What? I thought that would be
3: all
0: over.
3: You may have been 10 miles away from the line.
1: Right. Yeah. In Philly, yeah. Yeah. It was sprinkles.
0: Wouldn't you like to see a map, like when they're doing those political maps? Wouldn't it be funny if they cut away? And now for a break. Here's where they call them sprinkles. Here's where they call them Hardee's. Here's where they go.
3: Here's where inline becomes online.
4: And here's the pop soda line.
3: Yes.
2: I'll have a
4: pop.
2: Big one.
4: I'll have a soda.
0: Ah, very, very interesting. Mm-hmm. As you can tell, our program, we'd like to dig into the deep topics.
4: It's a mess. Yes.
0: But I would vote down the banana split.
2: Mm.
0: Sorry.
2: I haven't had one this season yet. I need to. Yeah, I'm going to go.
0: And again, I am looking forward to this new state fair thing that every state fair always has some cool stuff now. Mm-hmm. There's always the deep fried whatever. And apparently this summer it's going to be a butter dipped ice cream cone.
2: That's the big one.
0: I'm counting the days. Before we move on, I want to check in with Mr. McGee.
4: Yes.
0: And, keeping your life safe and simple at the same time.
4: That's exactly right. Peace of mind, Tom. That's simply safe. 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
0: 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Lots of other cool stuff on there, including Miss Hooker's videos. A link to those. I'll tell you about those when we come back to the O'Reilly Auto Parts Studios. 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
5: ABC News, I'm Sherry Preston. Iran's Islamic Revolutionary Guard announcing this morning that it launched another wave of drone attacks against U.S. assets in Kuwait, that after the U.S. carried out strikes against Iran for a 13th consecutive night. President Trump's latest set of tariff hikes provoking objections from numerous countries. The move in response to the Supreme Court striking down the president's earlier tariffs, which expired at midnight. These new ones said to be because those countries failed to enforce a ban on goods made with forced labor. Japan, New Zealand, and Australia strongly objecting to those allegations. In Madison, Wisconsin, protests are growing over the police-involved shooting death of a man named Corey Ruiz. Police were not wearing body cams when it happened. Madison City Council President.
6: Maybe we need to be changing our standards of what it looks like to know that you're fit to be in our community, serving our community, because too often we have a Corey.
5: This is ABC News.
7: I'm Jeff Alley on the Cromwell Ag Radio Network. In the market yesterday, wheat for September delivery rose 4.2%, 7.06 and a quarter a bushel at the Board of Trade, settling over the $7 mark as geopolitical uncertainty and hot, dry weather in growing areas is pushing prices higher. Corn for December delivery up 1.9% at 4.84 and a quarter. November soybeans rose 1.3% at 12.38 and a quarter a bushel. Wheat closed above the $7 mark yesterday, the first time since late 2023 that the contract finished that high. That's according to data from FactSet. Increased tension in the Russia-Ukraine war is the current driver for higher wheat prices, along with hot temperatures in growing areas around the world, like the U.S. Plains and Western Europe.

0: Recent heat and dryness in the northern plains is an important issue, and concern will be elevated again next week with more 100-degree readings expected, according to the Hightower report. Market watchers expecting extreme heat to return soon in the Corn Belt. They wonder how much of a decrease in crop quality the progress report may show, giving traders belief that the U.S. crop could be smaller than the USDA currently thinks. Matt Bennett of AgMarket.net said, "My assumption is ratings will decline." I'm Jeff Nally.
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7: And let's see now. 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Also, Miss Hooker's got some cool videos. You want to tell me about them?
8: Yeah, Hooker the Cooker series, where I prepare the food that I make for you guys, and we put a video up the night before I bring in the food. Like today, we have a new video up.
7: Oh,
8: because I'm going to be serving you guys something a little
9: from the grill.
8: No, it's not from the grill.
10: Why are you going
9: dessert?
8: Because I don't know how you guys are going to feel about it.
9: Oh. Have you tried it?
8: Yeah. There's a raw egg involved.
9: Okay, that's all right with me.
8: It's fresh, though. Mm-hmm. It's straight right. From, yeah, straight from the chute.
9: Right. Straight from the chicken days.
7: Thank you.
8: Yeah, so we have something to try at some point this morning. So, yeah.
7: Okay, well, we'll look forward to that. Once again, check it out at bobandtom.com.
9: When you were a kid and watching cooking shows, didn't it just amaze you that they would put the entree into the oven and then, and let's see what it looks like now, and boom, there it was all done. I had no idea how they were
11: Mom,
9: doing
11: we
9: that.
11: Need to get one of those super stoves.
9: Yes. You put it in, then you yank it out, and it's done in seconds.
8: I did learn that the prep for a cooking show is about twice as long as the actual cooking show.
11: Yeah. Right. You know what I'm trying to master? And I'd like to know if any of you guys have. The one-handed egg crack.
9: Mm-hmm. I dabble, to be honest. My hands are wide, but they're not long enough. I think you need to
11: maybe that's my issue. I don't necessarily have long hands.
9: Tom is a great one-handed egg cracker if he'd want to.
11: You got it?
7: I can do it usually.
9: Yeah.
11: No mess?
7: What I usually do is I will crack eggs into a like a little small little pitcher so mm-hmm. I can then pour them gracefully onto the, if I'm making fried eggs.
11: Okay.
9: What did you say?
7: Yeah.
9: You depend on the word gracefully when you're cooking? You're not.
7: Because eggs are delicate. I don't want the yolk to break.
11: Sure, not especially a fried egg. Yeah,
7: or a poached egg.
9: How do you feel about folding? There's a lot of folding in that hoity-toity cooking. You fold.
7: Perhaps I fold.
8: You incorporate.
9: Fold and incorporate.
7: Yes. Yeah. Yes.
9: Gracefully.
7: And if radio were a poker game, I'd be folding this conversation.
9: All right. Message received.
7: I have a very unusual letter I wanted to get to.
9: All right, sir.
7: For Josh. I'm not sure how to take this. Josh, of course, you are an avid fisherman.
11: Yeah. I like to angle.
7: And this letter comes to us from Zach.
11: Hi, Zach.
7: He said, a question for Mr. Arnold. Would you consider for your final wish to be cremated and have your remains turned into a fishing lure? If so, would it be a crankbait, a jerkbait, a swim bait, or plastic worm?
11: Okay.
7: I mentioned this as my last wish to my wife. Her look of disapproval was astonishing.
11: Hmm.
7: So this guy wants to be cremated and turned into some kind of a fishing lure.
11: Oh, I wonder what kind of fishing lure he wants to be turned into.
7: Yeah, he hasn't revealed that.
11: I'm going crankbait.
7: No, I don't know what that means.
11: It's a hard plastic. Usually it has a square bill or even sometimes a rounded bill and all this stuff. And it's called a crankbait because you just crank it right back to you. It's just a simple throw out and a steady retrieve. Well, you can do
7: other things. Does it look like a fish?
11: Yeah, a lot of times they do. And there can be different colors. I'm going to go with a sexy shad crankbait.
7: Oh.
11: Yeah.
7: Now, how many of those could they make out of your cremated remains?
11: Oh, I don't know. How many cremated are, let's say, would my cremated remains fill this coffee cup?
8: Yeah, it would. It would
4: be overflowing.
7: Three or four times over.
8: Yeah. Mm-hmm.
11: Oh, so maybe three. Oh, geez. I mean, you're going to get a good, I'm going to say 24 crankbaits out of that.
7: Now, I wonder if there's a place that, I know there are places that do everything, but I wonder if there's a place that'll make your cremated remains into a fishing lure.
11: I don't know.
7: This could be a new business for somebody.
11: Hmm, yeah.
7: Well, there you go. A simple question, and we have a good answer. Thank you very much. I would say your cremated remains about the size of a tennis can. Is that, that a typical?
10: I'm gonna go shoebox.
7: Bigger. Shoebox?
10: Yeah.
7: My Auntie Girk was a little bigger than a tennis can's worth.
8: Yeah.
10: Well, she was a slight woman. Is that?
7: There you go.
10: Yeah, there you go.
11: My dad was cremated, but I didn't see the remains. I saw the canister it was in.
8: Yeah.
11: So, yeah, I guess it was about thermos size.
8: I saw the bag, and that was, and it was like half of a gallon bag. Does that sound right?
11: Oh, okay. Oh yeah.
8: About that much? Yeah, that

0: the last remains I saw.
1: Yeah. Well, now on a brighter note, do you have any other topic to bring up?
2: Dear Bob and Tom Show, you'll know what the topic they're referring to as I continue. My gym teacher, my first year in high school, would do what he called jock checks almost every day.
1: Man.
2: This process consisted of him standing at the locker room door, having all the male students show that they were wearing a jock strap or had a cup. This means if you didn't normally wear one, you would have to change into a jock strap or a cup right in front of the teacher.
1: Hmm.
2: To this day, I still wonder if this was actually wholesome and out of concern for the students' well-being and their testicles, or somebody was enjoying something, or both, possibly.
1: We had a cup check thing.
2: You would never heard of
1: it. You would line up, and he would take a stick and wrap you in the groin.
0: Yeah.
1: Absolutely.
0: I've heard of that.
1: And obviously, as soon as it was coming, if someone didn't have one, they would immediately go get one.
2: Right.
0: Yeah, but the
3: guys
0: football
3: would do it
0: team,
3: in the halls, too.
0: Yes, exactly. Yeah. The football team, the guys would do it to each other, just say cup check in the middle of the hall.
3: And then just tap each other in the nuts.
0: Or bag tag.
3: Right.
2: I vividly remember bag tag. I don't remember cup check. Yeah.
1: Wow. I've got another great letter here. We were talking about the swimming and the importance of learning to swim. And that we got on the topic because we were talking about back in the day, the YMCAs, they were just for men and there were no swimsuits at many of them. You just swam naked, which is so weird in retrospect. But we had a letter about the elder George Bush, President Bush.
2: All right. A Yalie.
1: He was at Yale University and they required that you have to be able to swim to graduate. I was in a similar situation when I was in college. You had to be able to swim to graduate. The guy that lived next door to me senior year actually switched places with his roommate because he didn't want to learn how to swim.
0: Oh.
1: He was from Queens, greater New York, and had never learned how to swim.
0: Yes.
1: So when you'd go for the swim test, they'd ask what your Social Security number was. So his roommate had written it on his hand, and then his roommate.
0: Oh, wow.
1: Because this was like.
2: When did it click in that this was all to identify the body?
1: No, this is the funny part was it was about, I don't know, 2 months before graduation, and you had to be able to swim. So his roommate goes to take the swim test. They offer the swim test. You just go in and check.
0: Right.
1: Anyways, his roommate dives in the pool and starts swimming, and then he realizes, wait a minute, I can't be this good at this. I've got to look like I'm half drowning. So then he kind of slowed it down. This letter, somewhat similar, Dear Bob and Tom Show, writes David, longtime listener, dating back to the early 90s. You've been talking about swimming. I wanted to tell you about my dad. He was in the United States Navy and never learned how to swim.
2: Hmm.
1: During boot camp in the late 40s, he convinced a buddy to take his swimming test for him. In return, my dad covered his buddy's guard duty that day. I guess verifying who wasn't so strict back then because it was like they were in McHale's Navy. See, this guy knows my sweet spot.
2: He sure does. Oh, I never thought I'd say this about a piccolo, a flute. That's harsh.
1: Oh, now they're bringing the big horns, Pat.
3: Pretty soon?
1: Yeah.
3: What do you mean, right there?
1: That's the great theme song to McHale's Navy, starring Ernest Borgnine. What a great show. Hey, Gruber on that show, the great Carl Ballantyne, Tim Conway.
2: Look how his face lights up.
1: Oh, God, so good. By the way, my father made it through 4 years in the Navy, honorably discharged, never learned how to swim. Well, thank you, David. I certainly appreciate that. Chick McGee, what do you got about?
2: Dear Bob and Tom Show, it seems there has been a larger than usual amount of analysis on Tom's eccentricities as of late, which I've enjoyed immensely, by the way. This is from Carl, but they call him Bubby. In honor of this, can you please play the segment of the first time Tom met Augie Smith on the show? You guys, the first time you played it, it was unbelievably hilarious. I swore it was scripted, but I later found out it was total all impromptu. Thanks for all you do. Your show makes life better. Well, thank you, Bubby. I appreciate that. We appreciate that.
1: That'd be a nice slogan.
0: Yeah.
1: Although our show makes life better. Yeah. Is it the FTC that would come
2: probably
1: to say that we had to prove it? We'll have to dig up the Augie Smith segment.
2: Yeah.
1: Yeah, that was true. Do you know the backstory on that? At the time, this studio was in a different part of the building.
0: Yeah.
1: And it was right down the hall from the other studio.
0: Yeah.
1: There was another...
2: another radio
0: another
2: station.
0: Morning show.
1: Yeah. Yeah. Yeah. We got along with them okay.
2: Yeah.
1: And they had an
0: up
1: intern...
0: until recently.
1: You got me. I don't even know who they are anymore.
2: Nope.
1: They had an intern that was a complete idiot.
0: Oh, it wasn't me.
1: No.
0: Okay. Because I was their intern.
1: Total moron. And I was in the hallway and she said, well, we had this comedian. He wasn't funny at all. Okay. And that means he must have been hilarious. So I invited him down the hall.
0: Oh, I didn't know that's how that happened.
1: Yeah.
2: Oh, and it turned out to be Augie.
1: Yeah, and we had, and there was none of the usual, hey, give me some topics. What do you want to talk about? I had never set eyes on him before.
0: Wow.
1: And that's what happened. When we come back, we will feature that. And what's coming up in sports, by the way?
2: The Los Angeles Dodgers were at the White House yesterday. Fernando Mendoza, the number one draft pick in the NFL, all signed, sealed, and delivered. He took care of that yesterday.
1: I love the phrase, by the way, guaranteed money.
2: Yeah.
1: Could we have that in regular life for everybody else?
2: Well.
1: Could that happen, possibly?
2: There's another Manning at quarterback. We'll talk about Mr. Arch Manning there in Austin in Texas. And Mark Cuban is buying stuff. I'll tell you what and where.
1: Okay.
2: We come back.
1: All right. Well, thank you very
2: much. Cubes!
1: Now, I want to tell you about a little bit about weight loss.

0: 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Also coming up, some really cool stuff in the news. Did you by chance see the video that has been circulating about the orca?
1: Ramming another fish or something? Yeah.
0: The orca ramming a fish and the fish explodes. Right. And they've got a really odd explanation for this. They think it may be that the orcas are doing this just for fun.
1: It's a game? It's a game to them.
0: Remember the story we had not too long ago about the orcas that were putting the sunfish on their heads and on their foreheads and swimming around like
1: when
0: hats?
1: When they go to orca parties, they start, instead of a lampshade, they put another fish on their head?
0: Yeah, fascinating creatures, but a really cool story coming up about the orca. Also, I hope we get to it. We have emotional support chickens in the news.
1: Excellent.
0: And for Miss Hooker, we have a dessert that's going to get somebody in trouble because it features ants. Not sprinkles, but the critters, ants. We'll tell you about all that from the O'Reilly Auto Parts Studios. This is the Bob and Tom Show.
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12: Hello, Chick McGee. We just had a letter from someone requesting the audio from the first visit by one comedian, Augie Smith. And again, by way of background, Augie was visiting another radio station in the building. I did not know him. Did not know they had a visitor. And then the intern from that radio show I ran into in the hallway, and she told me that he was a terrible guest and wasn't at all funny. Based on her idiocy, I knew that whatever she was saying, the opposite was true. So I said, well, send down Dean, and said to Dean, go get this guy. I want to meet him. So he walks in the room. I've never met him before, know nothing about him. And here's what happened.
11: Augie Smith is our guest from Montana. Do you ride horses and stuff?
13: I was a gunfighter when I was younger. We all were in Montana. I remember riding away and a small child yelling, come back, Aug, come back.
14: Oh,
13: But my destiny was out there.
11: Is that why you're wearing all black and stuff?

0: I was a gunfighter.
1: I wasn't always a gunfighter. My family owned the general store for a while. You know? And that wasn't the life for me.
2: Was
3: your mom named Miss Kitty or something?
1: She was the school marm.
2: He found out, Augie Smith. He found out that you were from Billings, Montana, so naturally you ride.
1: What I'm talking about is freedom, people. Montana represents. You go to California, swear to God, it's illegal to smoke cigarettes in bars and taverns. Mm-hmm. And I say, yeah, I don't know. No, smoking is bad for you, but who's concerned about their health in a bar? It's like, what's the complaint on this one? Excuse me, Mr. Bartender Man. I am trying to get drunk so I can drive home and have unprotected sex with some chick I just met tonight, and this guy's blowing smoke in my face. In Montana, they'll shoot you with their six guns. I believe that we should abolish all bar laws in America. I believe in America, the land of the free, there should be no laws in bars. And if you don't like living under no laws, then don't go to the bar. For example, I don't like Bed Bath & Beyond. I don't like what goes on at Bed Bath & Beyond. So you know what I do about it? That's right. I don't go there. Yeah. You know what I don't do about it? I don't picket Bed Bath & Beyond. I don't put Bed Bath & Beyond in an axis of evil with Kitchen Caboodle and the Baby Gap. I don't think Bed Bath & Beyond should have to be 500 yards from elementary school. I just don't go to Bed Bath & Beyond.
4: I like Bed Bath & Beyond, Augie. I'm a divorce guy. I need them.
1: And I'm okay with you going there.
4: Thank you.
1: And I'm even okay with you smoking there. You know why? Because I don't go there.
3: Thank you. Augie Smith, in the early days, he remains a terrific comedian.
5: So good.
3: He was a part of our Comedy Central special down the road. But yeah, that's what happens when I have no preparation. So you're from Montana. I assume that you lasso.
2: Lasso.
3: Speaking of that, this is actually kind of a nice tie-in. This comes to us from Custer, South Dakota. When I was a Custer Wildcat football player, we were instructed to pee on our feet to thwart athlete's foot.
2: Is that right?
3: I am not kidding. This is from John. Of course, that led to some peeing on another. I, by the way, don't believe that treatment ever worked. I know. I'd never heard that.
5: I've heard that for jellyfish sting.
3: Yes,
5: but not
3: yes, that is out there, but it doesn't work.
5: Okay.
2: It doesn't really?
3: No.
4: That's been debunked.
3: Yeah, it's been debunked. And by the way, whoever thought of that? What kind of perv?
5: Yes.
3: Hey, finally an opportunity for me to urinate all over.
5: And I get to do it on the beach.
3: Oh, God.
2: But it's perfect, though. People are going to, and there's enough people saying, oh, it works to keep it going.
3: Yeah, there are a lot of really,
2: give it a shot.
3: A lot of really bad ideas in the history of pseudo medicine. The good thing is, in contemporary culture, they're all coming back.
2: Let's run her up the flagpole, see if it's, yeah, we can
3: just,
2: salute it.
3: Just go to the internet for your medical advice, and you'll get all kinds of bad stuff. By the way, he says, Chick, that World War II series is on PBS. Apparently, it's also on Apple, right? On Apple TV?
2: Yeah, I don't know how I got it, but I pushed a button. I watched one last night. It was great.
3: He goes, there's also a series on machines. Machines that change the course of history.
2: Oh, yeah. That's
3: it's
2: a good
3: great,
2: one.
3: Chick. I think you'll like it.
2: That's a good one.
3: Then, P.S. Jess, if you have some tomatoes, please send them to me in Custer, South Dakota. We won't be seeing fresh tomatoes for another couple of weeks. I can't wait.
5: Man. Oh, okay.
3: If you can help me invent a fresh tomato that we can have year-round, we'll all be rich. Mm. I love you, Jess. You're such a doll. Isn't that nice?
5: Oh, that's very nice. Thank you.
3: Now, you got some fresh tomatoes. Is that correct?
5: Yeah. I pick them up at the farmer's market on Wednesdays. Yeah.
2: Nice.
5: With some other produce.
3: Have you had any good sweet corn yet?
5: I have not. Have you guys?
2: I had some a couple nights ago. It was pretty good.
5: Yeah?
2: I mean, from, a standard grocery store. Real good.
5: Oh, okay.
2: Yeah.
3: Yeah, we bought some, and I haven't had a chance to have it yet, so.
2: Hmm.
3: Nothing is better than a great tomato in season.
5: Yes.
3: If you ask me. So, thank you for the kind words, John. Now, we have another thing. We had a news story about, the essence of it was, a food truck is no longer permitted on state property in Indiana because the what was the slogan again?
5: I don't know.
2: You'll love our meat in your mouth or something like that.
5: Yeah, yeah. I also learned that the lady who oversees that, the lady that went to them and said, hey, you've got to move, you can't be here anymore, her last name is Woodcock. Like,
3: yeah.
5: You think she'd have a little bit of an open mind, you know what I mean?
2: About, yeah, that's true.
5: About things like that?
3: Sure, I would think so.
5: Yeah.
3: This is from Ron in Phoenix.
2: Hi, Ron.
3: You were talking about company slogans. There's a company that makes a very eclectic donut set called Voodoo Donuts. Anyone ever heard of that?
2: I have heard of it.
3: In Oregon. Large orders are packaged in their signature pink boxes with the slogan, good things come in pink boxes.
5: All right.
3: That could be read many ways.
5: Many.
2: Are they trying to slip something by us there?
3: Thank you very much, Ron. And Ron also has a long letter coaching me on how to not spill things all over
5: my area.
3: There may be issues that I have with coasters, et cetera.
2: Dear Bob and Tom Show, hello, radio friends. This is from Adam in Grand Rapids. I thought I would share that I found a new way to experience summer camps as an adult since my days of school camp and Boy Scout camp with my friends in Michigan is now over. A few years ago, I started volunteering on South Manitou Island in Lake Michigan and the Sleeping Bear Dunes National Lakeshore.
3: Been there. I've walked around South Manitou.
2: A few weekends ago.
3: The entire one. You know, there's a wreck. There's a shipwreck right offshore there.
5: I did not know that.
3: Yeah, very cool.
2: I was there for several days to help out, and during an evening, I was looking over the titles, as one does when one goes to I wonder what they have on the DVD. What's the DVD climate? I'm on the bookshelf looking at the titles, and lo and behold, I find Bob and Tom Comedy Tour, live event DVD, Volume 1.
3: All right.
2: Starring Mike Armstrong, Greg Hahn, Drew Hastings, Roy Wood Jr., and Bob Zaney. It made a great weekend even better. Thanks for all the laughs.
5: Nice.
2: Thank you, Adam.
3: Well, that's kind of a nice time. Coming up, we've got some sporting news for you. We have opened up the drawer full of bologna sandwich suggestions.
5: Oh, no.
3: Oh, there are a lot of them. I think some of them were pretty good.
2: Really?
5: Okay.
3: Yeah, alternative ways to prepare a quality bologna sandwich. That is coming up among many other fun things. Including orcas in the news in a big way, and a cool world record from Chick McGee over that at the NHTSA Sports Desk. These are the O'Reilly Auto Parts Studios. 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
10: ABC News, I'm Sherry Preston. The European Union ruling today that TikTok fails to protect the privacy of minors by allowing adults to view their accounts. The action exposing children to cyberbullying and potential predatory behavior. If TikTok fails to defend itself in response to the findings, it could face a fine worth up to 6% of the company's annual revenue. The EU fining Google $1 billion earlier this week for antitrust violations. Another night of strikes in the Middle East.
11: Overnight, U.S. forces hammered Iran for a 13th straight night as the president weighs escalating the nearly 5-month-old war.
12: And we want to get it over with, and we want to do it right.
11: Trump telling Axios, I am considering a massive attack, bigger than ever before. But he has not made a final call.
10: ABC's Karen Hua, President Trump's latest set of

0: tariff hikes, provoking objections from numerous countries. The move in response to the Supreme Court striking down the president's earlier tariffs. This is ABC News.
1: Jeep owners know this isn't about a Jeep. It's about the first time your kids ride with the roof off. It's about pulling into the campground. It's about your dog in the back and the wind in your hair. It's about taking the long way home because you don't want the drive to end. It's about seeing places you've never seen with people you'll never forget. The Jeep, that's just how you get there. This summer, 100.5, the Eagle rocks. 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
6: I don't think anybody ever expects to hear that their child has cancer. It's always one of those things that happens to somebody else. But it definitely feels like your soul is sucked out of your body when they tell you that it's your baby. I knew that St. Jude was a children's hospital. I knew that no one ever received a bill from St. Jude, but I in no way understood how amazingly and completely they take care of their patients and their families. 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Childhood cancer is devastating, but childhood cancer is beatable with St. Jude. 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
2: Yes.
3: There's Josh Arnold.
4: Looking great over there, Chickster.
3: Thank you. Right back at you. There's Ace Cosby.
5: Hello.
3: Hello, hello. I'm Chick at the NHTSA Sports Desk. Tom has some sort of... He's acting like he's just gotten his hair cut, and there's some hair under his shirt.
4: You having that feeling?
3: He's shaking his
5: I don't know.
3: Shirt out.
5: I got to button a couple of these buttons.
4: Isn't it funny? That is how uncomfortable that sensation is of the...
3: There's nothing worse.
4: The cut hair on your shoulders.
5: You get a haircut, don't you go home and take a shower and change clothes?
6: No, you take a change of clothes with you to when you get your haircut.
4: Oh, that's interesting.
6: Oh, yeah. Like, I take... At least a shirt.
3: Really?
6: Yes.
4: I typically plan it so that I can do what Tom said. I don't have anything after my haircut. I can go home.
3: No. Okay. No.
5: Weird thing with me is my dogs have the same color hair that I do.
4: Well, that's good, though. You can always blame the dogs.
5: Yeah, that's true.
3: I was going to say, do you still have that sensation of having hair under your shirt, even though...
5: Hardy, witty.
7: Flashing back to the photo for yesterday.
5: Pardon me now?
7: You're flashing back to the photo from yesterday.
6: Yeah, your picture.
5: Oh, yeah. A picture of me with long hair. That picture is, I was 20 years old.
4: I do occasionally get phantom hair pains.
3: Oh, really?
4: Yeah. Hey, who's pulling my hair? And then I look, there's not.
3: I put the picture of me and you, Tom, up on my Instagram. Twin sons of different mothers. It looks like we're releasing a new album.
5: When was that taken?
3: Mid-80s and you from Columbia in 70, whatever.
4: Cool.
6: Oh, yeah. Side by side.
5: I see.
3: Okay. It looks like an album cover.
5: Really? Yeah. Oh, nice. Now, we have to go through your letters. By the way, a new way to access us is at bobandtom.com. We've got a little thing you can click on and immediately send us your thoughts. A lot of letters about bologna sandwiches. I want to go off topic for just a second. Meatloaf sandwiches. Mm. Do you fry up the meatloaf or do you eat it cold?
6: I don't eat meatloaf sandwiches.
3: No kidding.
4: Okay, so she's
6: out. I have bread and butter on the side of my meatloaf, but I'm not.
4: We're talking leftover meatloaf sandwiches. No.
3: Okay. No cold meatloaf.
6: No cold meatloaf. No sandwich.
4: Okay. I'll do cold or I'll microwave it. I haven't tried frying it.
5: Oh yeah, that's the way to
6: crisp it up.
5: Crisp up the meatloaf and then.
3: You put it in the microwave, slap a piece of extra sharp cheddar on there, and put it on a sandwich, a brioche bun.
6: I hate how you eat.
3: And there you have it. Wow. Well, it's no wonder I can barely make it up and down the hall. I don't hold these things, dear. What's happening?
5: Dear Bob and Tom Show.
3: Yes.
5: This comes to us from The Yo, which is Youngstown, Ohio.
4: Oh, I hadn't heard that.
3: They call Youngstown the Yo?
5: Yeah,
6: I didn't know that.
5: Joe from the Yo.
3: You think I'd know that?
5: He goes, the Youngstown way to make a fried bologna sandwich. You cut the bologna half an inch thick, char and brown both sides, put it on a thick toasted Italian bread, melted provolone with hot peppers. Oh, this is very nice. There are several bars and restaurants in Youngstown where you can get a sandwich this way.
3: Oh, by the way, Tom.
5: Next time you come to the Yo... We'll seek you out and get you some sandwiches.
3: You're embarrassing yourself. Josh will back me up on this. It's Italian restaurant.
5: Oh, I see.
4: Right. Sorry. Yeah. You really got to hit that.
3: They like it that way.
5: Okay. Uh-huh. Dear Bob and Tom Show, Tom is right. In construction, we refer to it as a man door.
3: A man door.
5: Once again, I called it the human door.
3: The garage door and the man
5: door. Between my garage and my house.
6: Okay.
5: To distinguish it from the one that the cars can go through. There seems to be a, and then someone has put a sign on one of the doors here that says the human door. We also had an interesting news story about the lumberjack competition. Remember this?
6: No.
4: And, wasn't it technically a lumberjill competition?
5: Yes. I was just going to say that.
3: That is really hot, right?
4: I think it is hot.
3: Lumberjills? Yeah. Flannel shirts.
5: I was saying how incredibly dangerous it is. This comes to us from Wesley. He is a professional lumberjack competitor. Wesley. By the way, in the chopping events, we wear chainmail socks and shin guards to protect our feet.
3: I guess.
5: Chainmail socks. Do you suppose anybody wears those as a fashion statement? Wouldn't this be one of those weird things that would catch on briefly among like listeners of a certain genre of music? I mean, he's wearing chainmail socks. Likes that emo.
3: He's kind of a badass. Don't mess with him.
5: By the way, with the

0: chainmail socks and guards. If you hit your foot, you might break some bones, but you won't get cut.
1: Hmm, okay.
0: I mean, they're doing stuff. So if you watch these things, they're
1: pretty amazing.
2: Yeah.
0: Powerful axes.
3: If you're wearing chainmail socks, do you have to size up for your shoes?
1: Right, yeah.
3: To accommodate your chainmail? Or how does that work?
0: I would assume that the shoes are also...
3: I can't be comfy walking around on chainmail.
0: I assume that the shoes have metal toes or something.
3: The seal toes, sure.
0: Wouldn't you want to... You don't want to take an axe to the foot.
3: We have that picture of me and you, Tom, from another century, releasing our album. There we are.
0: Oh, that is funny. Yeah.
1: Man, have you heard the new Twin Sons of Different Mothers?
3: Oh, they're unbelievable.
1: Dude, that track number four rocks.
3: We started out a tribute to Dan Fogelberg and Tim Weisberg, but we decided to do our own
1: thing. As soon as you guys found your own voices, that was the, yeah.
3: That's right.
0: That picture is really funny. You look like you're 12.
3: Oh, yeah. I know. Well, you don't. Well, you've got that 70s gaunt look. I like that.
2: Yeah, Tom, you actually look like Diane Keaton.
3: A little bit. A little bit.
1: Thanks, Jess. Now I have an erection.
3: Tom is a woman. Damn fine.
0: Have you, we can put, where is that found on your?
3: The Chick McGee and all the Bob and Tom socials, I'm sure by now. Yes.
0: Okay. The fried bologna letters continue. I'm surprised you guys don't know the proper way to make a sandwich. Caramelized onions.
1: I like
3: this guy.
1: Yeah, total.
3: He knows what he wants. Yeah,
0: right away. Yeah. Right
3: yes,
0: away.
3: Sir.
0: You're doing it wrong.
3: Right.
0: I love that. Caramelized onions, cheddar cheese, mustard on toasted bread.
1: All sounds good. Yeah.
0: Also a fresh slice of tomato if you're in the mood. Try it. You'll love it.
3: If you're not doing this, you're doing it wrong.
0: It's Johnny in North Carolina. VIP member. Thank you,
3: Johnny.
0: Check out the VIP, by the way, by going to the all-new Bob and Tom website where you can. We're linked right to it. Dear Bob and Tom Show, I'm Ben from Northern Indiana. Live on Lake Wawasee.
3: Oh, nice.
0: Every Sunday morning they have something called the Thunder Run.
2: Mm-hmm.
0: Between 10 and 20 wooden boats go around the lake.
2: Yeah.
0: Everybody goes out in their piers and waves at the boat. That's great.
3: Every Sunday? Like,
2: every Sunday.
0: Wow. Nothing like the sound of
2: Chris Graves. I've been on that lake multiple times, and it's very cool to sit there with your coffee and watch all the...
3: Like how many, 10, 20?
2: Oh.
3: Half a dozen?
2: Like two dozen. There's a lot. Okay. There's a bunch. Right. Yeah. There's a bunch. Very cool.
0: The sound of the Chris Crafts going by, those beautiful wooden boats.
2: And the smell, all of it. So good.
0: And I'm sure you're out there with your coffee. There's probably a couple guys on docks with that, you know, that hair of the dog special.
1: Irish coffee?
2: Yes.
3: No. You know what they've got. They've got their Irish coffee and their binoculars, and they're checking out... Jess over there on her deck. That's what they're doing. Because anybody who lives on the lake has a pair of binoculars.
0: I think this is... I think you do.
1: Yeah,
2: you
1: don't? Or don't you dare.
2: No, I get... This is the first time I'm hearing this conversation. Oh, yeah.
0: They were asking me...
3: Oh, yeah.
0: Because when I... every summer, I grew up on a lake.
2: Yeah.
0: On Lake Michigan, and we had binoculars.
2: We did, too.
0: And I know Dr. Kingsley, he had one of those ones on the tripod that you could...
2: Very cool.
0: You could actually see the guys walking on the moon. I mean, these were nice binoculars.
2: Yeah.
0: But yeah.
2: I have binoculars hanging by my door right now.
1: Really?
2: At my house.
1: What's that for?
0: Why?
2: I'm a nosy neighbor.
1: All right. Okay.
2: No,
1: that's what I would.
2: There's a tree line in my backyard and there's lots of pretty birds. And that's usually what it is. There's a groundhog that is just wreaking havoc on our family right now.
1: Oh, boy.
2: Yeah, so.
3: Groundhog trouble?
2: Yes. All right.
0: It's a truism. If you live on a lake, you typically have...
2: We always had, yes. Sorry, guys.
1: Not everybody.
2: Not everybody. Okay.
0: Most people.
1: Yeah. I don't know.
0: A majority.
1: I don't know that that's true.
0: If you don't, you're asked to move.
1: Right. Some neighborhoods you have
0: to. You want to look at cool boats. You want to look at the weather coming in.
2: Yeah.
1: I can see it all. I don't know what...
2: You don't like binoculars?
1: I have nothing against binoculars, per se. I don't need them on my dock. I don't need them at a lake house.
2: Okay.
1: At all.
0: When you're fishing, you don't want to look and see what they're doing over there?
1: No, there's nothing to... When I'm fishing, I'm not looking at... What am I looking at?
3: What they're doing over there.
1: Yeah.
0: Well.
3: How many times a day, average day, at a lake house, you and the binoculars, how many times do you pick them up and look through them?
0: Every once in a while. They were on a post... When you'd first walk into the cottage, they were on a post on a hook right there, hanging with a leather strap. I think they were like Zeiss Icon or something. Oh,
1: yeah. When I'm at the lake, I'm not dreaming about what's going on over there. I'm living right here
4: in the moment.
3: That's what you're supposed to be doing.
1: Right.
0: Really.
1: I have that written on a
0: watching masturbatory video.

0: Masturbatory?
1: If that isn't a word, I just made it one.
0: I like it.
1: You're welcome. Coming up in sports?
0: Visit to the White House yesterday by the Los Angeles Dodgers. Fernando Mendoza is bought, sealed, and all wrapped up. Real party for the Las Vegas Raiders and other stuff coming.
1: Okay, well, I want to close off the baloney hunk.
0: All right.
1: Dear Bob and Tom Show, writes Tom from Connecticut.
2: That sounds like a very gay move, by the way. I'm going to go close off the baloney hunk. Are you?
0: Now, remember, are all the doors locked?
2: Yeah.
0: Are the lights out? Close off the baloney hunk.
2: Hey, look, you can come in, but I was just about to close off the baloney hunk, so you'll have to wait out here for a second.
0: Well, then you can come to bed.
1: If you can't find me, I'll be behind the couch.
0: That's exactly right.
1: That's good. You guys, again, the arrogance, this is the only way to do it.
2: Yes.
1: White bread, bologna, American cheese, mustard, and peanut butter.
0: No.
2: This person knows it's not the only way to do it.
0: You know,
2: that's just how they're saying it's better.
1: Connecticut
2: than
1: style. That's very unusual.
0: In a cafeteria, sixth, seventh, eighth grade, they had chili, and they always served a peanut butter sandwich.
3: Yeah.
0: With the chili. Did you have that?
1: No, but I mentioned this
3: standard.
1: Before.
3: Yeah. Yeah, you're right.
2: Regionally standard.
3: Yes. Yeah. And a cinnamon roll. We always had a cinnamon roll on chili day.
0: Wow.
2: Interesting.
1: Now, yeah. Would you do for me, just for nostalgia, for my dad?
3: Yeah.
1: Peanut butter and bacon sandwiches.
3: Yes. Yeah. We can definitely
2: do
3: that.
2: What kind of bread? Like toast? Or?
1: Typically, he would have it on either white or wheat.
2: Was it toasted or just out of the bag?
1: Toasted.
3: Yeah. Yes.
2: Oh, okay.
3: Yeah.
1: Peanut butter.
0: Was your dad Elvis?
3: Peanut butter and bacon?
1: My dad was so far from being Elvis. This is a true story. We actually were up in Arbor Springs at the cottage, where at the time they had two TV stations barely. To get the one station, you had to walk up to the TV and hold the rabbit ears. I'm not kidding. But Dennis Beauchamp with the news.
0: Oh.
1: The TV was on and my dad was watching the news and it was they announcing the sad death of Elvis Presley. Mm. And my dad goes, "Oh, that boy died." That just shows my dad was born in 1916, or 17.
0: But, really? 1917?
1: Yeah. But wow. I mean, just for him, the perception that Elvis was this young kid that his eldest daughter had been a fan of. So
3: yeah.
1: It's kind of cool. Anyway, peanut butter and bacon, please.
3: Okay, yeah, we could definitely do
1: that. In honor of Bruce G., I'd love that.
3: Absolutely.
1: Now, coming up also today, very excited, Peter Frampton has a new record out there that he worked on with his son Julian, who's also a terrific musician. Peter's one of our favorite people, and I had a chance to listen to most of it yesterday, and I'm going to try to, during the breaks, listen to a couple more pieces of it. Also, actor Drew Powell is part of a new project, a movie that is being filmed in Bloomington, Indiana, over the course of the next couple of weeks. And we'll look forward to having Drew stop by. Right now, homeowners, pay attention. another rough report yesterday on inflation.
0: Yeah, all you homeowners, pay attention.
1: Yikes. If you're looking to grab some cash out of that house of yours that's worth a lot more than it was when you bought it, you don't have to sell it. A chick was telling me about his friend that... how long had he owned the house? 10 years?
0: Pretty close to that. I tripled his money when he sold it.
1: Yeah. And I'm not asking you to sell your house. 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
5: ABC News, I'm Sherry Preston. The European Union ruling today that TikTok fails to protect the privacy of minors by allowing adults to view their accounts. The action exposing children to cyberbullying and potential predatory behavior. If TikTok fails to defend itself in response to the findings, it could face a fine worth up to 6% of the company's annual revenue. The EU fining Google $1 billion earlier this week for antitrust violations. Another night of strikes in the Middle East.
6: Overnight, U.S. forces hammered Iran for a 13th straight night as the president weighs escalating the nearly five-month-old war.
7: And we want to get it over with, and we want to do it right.
6: Trump telling Axios, I am considering a massive attack, bigger than ever before. But he has not made a final call.
5: ABC's Karen Hua, President Trump's latest set of tariff hikes provoking objections.

0: restrictions from numerous countries, the move in response to the Supreme Court striking down the president's earlier tariffs. This is ABC News.
1: I'm Jeff Nally on the Cromwell Ag Radio Network. Wheat for September delivery yesterday fell 1.6%, $6.94 to half a bushel at the Board of Trade, giving back some of the gains seen earlier in the week. That in response to an escalated Russia and Ukraine war. Corn for December delivery rose 0.4% at 486.75. November soybeans rose 0.2% at 1241 a bushel. Chicago Board of Trade grain futures started the day higher, but then reduced the size of that move. Geopolitical factors remain a risk point for grain prices. Some traders saw the week's rally as overplayed. Market's getting a bit top-heavy, though, and more susceptible to profit-taking, according to Carl Setzer of Consensus Ag Consulting. Hotter and drier weather in the Corn Belt, particularly the U.S. Plains, squeezing limited soil moisture out of the region's fields, stressing the health of the growing row crop. The central U.S. forecast is adverse, said Daniel Flynn of Price Futures Group. A prolonged period of rapid net soil moisture loss lies ahead. That's why even though all three row crops were seen as heavily bought by traders, corn and soy still found some support in the market yesterday. Ongoing circumstances in the Russia, Ukraine, and U.S.-Iran conflicts, another reason all three row crops were higher, crude and above $100 a barrel. I'm Jeff Nally. Brought to you by Poinsett Rice and Grain. Download our app. Search Poinsett Rice in the App Store.
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14: Me of my great new idea in just a second here, involving the shoe-in of the week. A huge weekend in Indianapolis, of course, at the Indianapolis Motor Speedway. Going to be a little bit humid for the actual Brickyard 400. Also, of course, Saturday, it's the Pennzoil 250. A bunch of action. Actually, the action starts today with practice out at the Speedway.

0: Speedway, another great event at the amazing Indianapolis Motor Speedway. Also, a very cool Jeff Gordon exhibit at the museum there, which is awesome.
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2: Hello.
1: There's Pat Godwin.
3: Hey, Jim.
1: Hello. There's Josh Arnold.
4: Hi.
1: Hi. There's Ace Cosby.
5: Hello.
1: Hello, indeed. I'm Chick, and here's Tom.
0: Pat hasn't had to do much the last 3 or 4 weeks. Mostly it's just been suffering. I'm talking about us suffering, listening to Pat.
3: I apologize.
0: Complain about his incredible pain.
3: Having surgery.
0: Pat had major surgery, blah, blah, blah.
1: I haven't heard much about it.
0: It's like his shoulder gave childbirth without medication. anyways, you can't play guitar yet.
1: That'd be weird if babies came out of your armpit. Wow. Right?
0: Yeah, that would be. Sure would be odd. What's that goiter? Oh, she's knocked up.
1: Oh, okay. Hey, okay.
0: In any event, Pat, I thought this is an opportunity for you to actually sing. I know you can't play guitar, so I took the liberty of taking the great instrumental version of this by
1: he can
0: instrumentation
1: play.
0: By Steve Ali.
1: He can play guitar, but he's injured, so he can't play now. You made it sound like he can't ever play guitar.
0: I don't think I did, but the point is we had an interesting thing yesterday. It was officially a gorgeous grandma day, as declared in 1984 by Ms. Alice Solomon, honoring women of a certain age who happen to be grandparents. Although there are grandparents who are in their 20s. That just happens, you know.
1: Great grandparents in their 40s.
0: Sure. But the larger point here is we're addressing the elderly grandparents right now for the purposes of this song. And by the way, Gorgeous Grandma Day, much more appealing than the term GILF.
2: Yes.
1: That is, you think?
5: I disagree.
3: I like GILF.
5: Yeah.
1: I like GILF. I like MILF. I like DILF.
5: Because GILFs don't have to be gorgeous. They just have to put off a certain vibe.
1: That's right. Yeah. I've said it before. I'll say it again.
2: Thing.
1: Enthusiasm makes up for a lot.
5: Yeah.
0: I see. Well, that's what this song is about, in fact. Pat, you ready?
3: I am.
0: Okay. Ladies and gentlemen, the man who currently is featured on the Dry Bar Comedy Special, which you can watch this weekend. Go to drybar.com. It's Patty Godwin, P-A-D-D-Y.
1: Patty Godwin.
0: Mr. Pat Godwin.
1: Patty Godwin, Patty Page.
0: And it's a special, what's the word I'm looking for? Cursing-free, alcohol-free presentation.
2: Clean.
0: Patty, you ready?
6: Girl, the food was great. The company, even better. Why sit here all night long, going on about the weather? Now I know it's our first date, and good girls gotta wait. But I just turned 83, and you said you're 70. Hey,
0: Josh, stop it.
6: I'm gonna kill you.

0: You guys have been great.
1: Patty G.
0: Josh.
2: Pat Galvin. Arnold.
1: And a great arrangement by Steve Ali.
3: I'm going for the joke, old broad swing. They sure do, don't they? Yeah.
2: And that song swings, man. That is the most awesome arrangement.
4: I like the hose off your ass. Yeah.
2: Every once in a while, Steve takes the big band out. And if you ever get a chance, see Steve Ali and the big band. And Steve's got a bunch of new projects coming up. So cool. He's also, you know, the weird thing about him, besides being unbelievably talented and incredibly modest, he's like the nicest guy on earth.
3: It's really
2: wouldn't it be nice if he had if he was a real dick? But no, he's also a great guy.
4: And that's weird that you guys are friends.
3: The man,
2: I know, it's amazing.
3: He has one flaw.
0: No, he does not.
3: Yeah, nothing.
0: Nothing.
3: No flaws at all, sir.
0: He's humble.
3: Well, he does hang out with us.
2: Yeah. Well, not in public. Yeah. You ever notice that? I just love that one transition with the horns. But
0: he's a genius.
2: God, that's so nice. What a song. Celebrating grandmas out there.
3: Gilfs.
2: Gorgeous Grandma Day is much more classy.
0: I go for the big note, and Josh Arnold is goofing on me.
2: What were you doing?
3: Well, before the song, he had suggested, I think he was worried I wasn't going to pay attention.
2: Mm-hmm.
3: And I get why.
0: You've heard it a million times.
3: I get why. But so while he was singing, I grabbed a magazine and pretended to be reading.
2: That's right. Which magazine was it? Anal Biker? What's the one?
0: That was my showy moment. I hold the note so long.
2: Oh, yeah, it's Cosmopolitan.
3: Oh, yeah.
4: Oh, there you go.
3: Look, one of the headlines on this Cosmopolitan is...
4: What are women doing wrong now?
3: Psychics, celeb drama.
4: Oh,
5: wow.
2: Yeah, but no, Chick nailed it, though. I mean, that magazine is just designed to make you feel inadequate.
3: Yeah. Is it? I mean, that makes sense, but I've never looked at it.
5: Oh, it starts with 17 Magazine and Teen Beat and all of them. Yeah, they get in our heads early.
3: It's kind of a thing.
0: Now, my favorite Josh joke I perform is...
2: By the way, isn't the headline there, doctors say you shouldn't eat food?
3: Yeah, oh yeah, yeah. Yeah.
4: Food, bad for you.
3: You're ugly and nothing will help. Isn't that something? Yeah.
4: They must have a new editor. They
5: you guys
4: cut
5: are
4: right
5: nailing
4: to
5: it, yeah.
2: Pat, you were saying?
0: My favorite Josh joke when I perform is I'll start, he'll take his headphones off. And then I giggle, I screw up the opening line. But that makes me laugh every time.
2: Okay, so very nice.
0: All right.
2: Now,
0: I'm not talking now.
2: Are you ready for sporting news?
4: Well, hell yeah.
2: Anything interesting?
3: The jukebox is off.
4: Actually, we need to revisit Lollipop. We were talking about how grandmothers and grandfathers prefer to be. It's almost like a birth announcement, boy or girl, and they also say, well, being a grandparent, I want to be referred to as.
2: Well, there's so many, meemaw, granny, nana, there's a whole bunch of them. But
4: and in Jess's case, they have a grandma named Lolly. And
5: These people I know, yes, are the grandma goes by Lolly. And
2: does the grandpa agree to go by Pop or Papa?
5: No, he does not.
2: But that was the
5: intention.
2: That was the intention.
5: Yeah.
4: Lollipop.
2: Who does this?
4: The Cordettes.
3: You remember the Cordettes?
5: Lollipop.
4: Yeah, that's a song.
3: Do you admit, though, this is better than My Boy Lollipop?
4: Oh, it is better than My Boy Lollipop.
3: Yeah.
4: I think so.
2: Wait, let me give you a little taste.
4: Do you like My Boy Lollipop?
2: No, I hate it, but here you go.
5: That's...
3: Whoa. No, one, it's better. You made my heart
2: go. No, that's...
4: My gosh, I think I like that better than the Cordettes.
5: What?
4: Yeah.
2: They're both deeply terrible.
4: They're not deeply
2: terrible. Oh, no, they're awful.
3: What about the Lollipop reference in 50 Cent's Candy Shop?
4: I haven't heard that.
3: I lick you like a lollipop.
4: Oh! Mm-hmm. You ever be licking lollipops, Tom? You ever do any of that?
3: Oh, into the candy shop.
2: This all started when I said that the most overrated foods are A, banana splits. They're awful. And B, those giant lollipops. Every kid wants one. You get one and they're terrible.
4: Well,
5: yeah, the flavors that come together in that aren't good.
4: Banana.

0: Splits sure are popular for.
1: I don't think they are.
0: No one likes them.
2: I think they're good. They're just not what you. They're not as good as
1: you. I'd like to see some numbers from Dairy Queen. I don't think they're very popular.
2: I bet they're a high margin item.
0: Oh, yeah. Yeah. Guess how much I got in that? Yeah, right. 9 cents. Yeah.
2: What about the Good Ship Lollipop? Do you guys like that song?
1: Oh, I forgot about that.
2: Yeah. I got Shirley Temple.
0: Shirley Temple.
3: Yes.
0: Did you find Shirley Temple attractive?
1: Not at all.
3: Don't do that.
2: No, no. When she was in the 80s. So, yeah.
1: Oh, when she was an ambassador to...
0: Oh, I think the Mickey Rooney movie she made.
1: But she did it right. She was a great child actress, and then she switches gears and becomes a brilliant ambassador.
2: That's well,
1: right.
2: She could, because she could afford it with all those drink royalties.
0: Right.
1: Yeah. She gets the taste?
2: Oh, every Shirley Temple serves, she gets 6 cents.
0: Well, she has to have a taste.
1: Does Arnold Palmer get any money from his estate?
2: His estate does, yeah.
1: From the Arnold Palmer beverage?
3: Well.
2: From that and Magnum, apparently.
0: I heard somebody sent us an email, I didn't read it the other day, that the Arnold Palmer is lemonade and iced tea.
3: But there is a branded one now, too. And, it's not just like the mix.
0: A guy was telling me iced tea and orange juice is now a thing. He doesn't have a name for it, but maybe OJ or something.
3: There's also lemonade, iced tea, and vodka, and that's a John Daly.
0: Oh, right.
1: Yeah, that's the joke there. Yeah, absolutely.
0: Okay. All right.
1: But yeah, we were.
0: I'm down.
1: Talking with John Feinstein about Arnold Palmer, because Mr. Palmer, who is a great American and a distinguished.
0: Certainly is, yes.
1: Oh, he's a great.
0: He's responsible for the space program.
1: He was a great man.
0: Absolutely.
1: But
2: who are you afraid of?
1: He was.
0: I'm afraid of the Arnold Palmer estate.
1: No, I'm not afraid. I had an experience with him. He was a great guy. He was on purported to have be very gifted. Let's just say his driver,
3: okay,
1: was quite.
3: He gives that vibe. I could see that
1: was quite a wood, if you will.
3: Yeah,
1: yeah. But I had that verified by someone who actually witnessed it.
0: See, that's
3: in the
0: interesting.
3: Locker room with
0: you're skeptical about so many things.
2: Well, the president had come out and said it, and everybody was like, "What is that about?" And then we asked John Feinstein. Tom asked John Feinstein. He said, "Yeah,
1: Mr. Trump had obviously an avid golfer." And he had witnessed, what was the context?
2: I think it was the only thing John and Mr. Trump ever agreed upon.
1: I would, you know something? Correct. Yeah. That is true.
0: And speaking of President Trump, he celebrated with the Los Angeles Dodgers yesterday in the White House. That's in Washington, D.C.
2: Oh!
1: For now.
0: He called the
1: president. I hear they want to move it to Florida.
0: President called the team one of the great brands anywhere in the world. Yesterday's event marked the Dodgers' second consecutive World Series win. That's the way it works. You win, you go to the White House. They beat Toronto Blue Jays in Game 7 last November. Trump expressed excitement about meeting Shohei Ohtani and compared Shohei to Babe Ruth. The Dodgers gave Trump a jersey and a replica World Series ring.
2: Does it always take place in the middle of the next season?
0: I think...
1: Doesn't it depend who's where?
0: Yeah,
2: I guess so. They based on their schedules.
0: There's not a hard and fast rule.
2: Hey, we're playing the Nationals. Let's just go see the president. Yeah.
0: Mm. Right. I would think.
2: Yeah. Mm.
0: There you go. And from the NFL, quarterback Fernando Mendoza, the top overall pick in this year's draft, is signed, sealed, and delivered to Henderson, Nevada.
2: That's a good
0: right.
2: song, isn't it?
0: That's where the Vegas Raiders practice.
1: Yeah.
0: 4 years... $57.27 million contract. Raiders hold a fifth-year option. Mendoza, the last of the Raiders' 10 draft picks to sign. He ran the third-team offense and organized OTAs, organized team activities in minicamp. Expected now to really dig his teeth into the offense for the Raiders and see where
2: you like him as a player.
0: Yeah, he's got a. This is going to sound

0: You discussing your morning coffee.
1: You better.
2: Boy, this morning. Oh, yeah. You better learn these terms.
1: I think someone's going to fly me out to see the Trinity site in Alamogordo, New Mexico.
2: I do think you have to get out there at some point. It's such an interest of yours.
1: We're going to make it happen.
0: Is it still radioactive?
1: Oh, sure. Yeah. The Trinitite, the sand that was turned to glass in instant, it's still there.
0: Can you hold your hand to the ground and see the bones?
1: No, you can't.
0: Okay.
2: Are any of the fake houses still there?
1: Oh, I don't know.
2: Some of those tests?
1: Well, you know, a lot of them were, they served their purpose. They were blown up.
2: Yeah. How is this going to affect a
1: suburb? Did you guys know they have a nuclear cannon? The shell is a nuclear warhead.
0: How many t-shirts can you put in?
1: And you fire. I'm talking about
2: a Hot Topics worth
1: a nuclear war.
0: Oh, never boy. The fun stuff. When we come back.
1: And remember, a nuclear war, just duck and cover. You'll be okay.
2: Yeah.
0: By the way, Peter Frampton, the great guitarist, singer, and songwriter, will be our guest later today. Actor Drew Powell will be joining us talking about filming a interesting movie about the ladies in the Little Five. And we'll return to the O'Reilly Auto Parts studios, and this will still be the Bob and Tom Show.
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Jeep owners know this isn't about a Jeep. 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The Jeep, that's just how you get there. 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

0: Chick, do you even feel like you got a break just now? I talked to you the whole time.
1: No, yeah.
0: You didn't get to step away from not talking.
1: Oh, that's true. But no. I enjoy a stimulating conversation. There's nothing like a stimulating conversation, and that was nothing like it, let me tell you. Are we poisoned, ready to go with something?
2: Yeah, we have apparently a special surprise guest joining us via satellite.
0: Oh my gosh. Wow.
3: Hey, guys.
1: It's about time.
0: Well, it's been a while.
3: Yeah, it's your favorite stepsister plumber, Turd Wrench Tina.
0: Hi, Turd Wrench
2: Hey,
0: Tina.
2: Hey, Turd Wrench. I like the hat. It's got your initials on it.
3: Yeah.
0: TWT.
4: It's missing an A.
3: So some bitch Ed went on vacation and left me here alone during a natural disaster in the plumbing community.
2: What's that?
3: We've got Category 5 toilet tornadoes striking porcelain bowls coast to coast.
2: That's right.
3: Yes, with the bacteria in the salad, and that's why I don't eat anything green.
2: Oh.
3: Yeah, so I've been on the phone with FEMA for days trying to get reinforcements. I don't mean to take advantage of your platform, but if you know anybody on the brown market that could help me get about 24 plungers and a case of Monster Energy drinks, I got to get these boys out in the field.
2: Oh, yeah.
0: And you mean the brown market, right?
3: The brown market, yes. Yeah. I've been at the shop a lot lately, and I've been listening to the show a lot. And, Tom, I feel like everybody's been making a lot of fun of you, you know, having to swim nude and all that.
2: Well,
3: and
2: we had to swim naked when I was at boys camp as a small young man. Yeah.
3: Well, yeah, I just wanted you to know that you're not alone. My PE teacher also made us get naked.
2: Really?
3: Oh. Yes, it wasn't on swim days, but on the days that we had to run the mile, she had us line up outside her office topless. And she would selflessly apply Crisco to our nipples so that our sports bras wouldn't chafe us during the run.
0: Isn't that nice?
3: She was salt of the earth. I'm telling you, she's a damn fine woman, and I still think of her every time I fry chicken. I'm gonna let y'all get back to it.
0: All right, thank you, Tina.
2: Crisco on the nipples.
0: Yes, what a thoughtful coach,
1: Turd Wrench Tina, ladies and gentlemen.
2: Crisco on the nipples. Yes, sirree. Well, we are visiting the sports desk. Is that correct?
1: Let's see. One more. Did you give me a world record? Because I can't find it.
2: I did. Once again, Chick McGee at the NHTSA sports desk.
1: That's right.
2: I didn't give it to you, the shark lady.
1: No, I do not.
2: Oh, okay.
1: I do not see it. Can you give me the pricey over
0: there?
1: Does
0: she swim with sharks?
2: Yeah. She has the Guinness World Record.
1: Concerning sharks.
2: Yes, for the most sharks tattooed on her body.
0: Oh.
2: But she's actually a scientist. She's a shark biologist named Emily Morrison. She has 106 tattoos.
0: Whoa.
2: Devoted to sharks on her body. 71 different species are represented on her body, as well as 13 fossilized shark teeth and one fresh shark tooth.
0: 106 tattoos on her body.
2: Gets a new one whenever she interacts with a new shark. She started getting them when she was 19, and she began working with sharks professionally.
0: She's now 92.
1: Wow.
0: Sharks call her Jerky.
2: She's going
1: to
2: keep...
1: She's too tough to eat, Tom.
2: She wants to get all 58 shark families tattooed on her body. So, I mean, she has to interact with each one of these various types of
0: Would
2: sharks.
0: Would you watch Shark Family Feud?
1: Absolutely. And here's the sharks.
0: They're just standing there.
1: Good answer.
4: Hi, Steve. Happy to meet you.
2: Did you get the picture of her? Did we ever find that?
1: There she is.
2: Yeah, there you go.
0: They don't bleed together. They look, I think it looks cool.
1: I can't help but mention Dennis.
0: Oh, I didn't even know. You're right.
1: Yeah.
0: And a wetsuit ass at that.
1: Yeah.
2: She's got half of her wetsuit pulled down there.
4: Yeah,
1: oh,
2: swimming with the shark
4: all the way down.
1: Now, is that a swimsuit or a bra she's wearing? Or
2: that's a swimsuit.
0: I wish she'd turn around so we could see those great whites.
1: Yeah,
2: but quite the scientist, very interesting. I guess you can see her more or less naked on her OnlyFins page.
1: Very nice.
0: Well, she is giving me a hammer hit.
2: Okay, I've got a trivia question for you guys. I would not have gotten this, so I'll say right in advance.
1: Yes.
2: What do you call a group of sharks? Is there a, like, for example, you've got, you know, the classics, a murder of crows, crash of rhinos.
1: Can I guess?
0: I have a guess, too.
1: A Congress?
2: No.
0: I'm going to guess a da-dun.
2: Da-dun, da-dun, da-dun,
0: da-dun. A da-dun of sharks.
2: Oh, I see. No, very good. No.
0: Yeah, thanks.
2: I was hoping you would be taking this seriously.

0: Seriously?
1: Oh, sorry.
0: Pat, do you have any guesses?
2: Oh, geez. A fear of sharks?
3: No. Yeah, how many? Yeah. No. There are 10 and a fear? No?
4: Please, guys, take this seriously.
0: It's a shiver of sharks.
3: It is not.
0: It is.
4: A shiver of timbers, not sharks.
0: It's a shiver of sharks.
2: Shiver of sharks.
3: As you would do, Tom, I'm going to have to look this up on the internet.
0: Yeah, go ahead. I didn't believe it either, so I looked it up this morning. Everyone knows Murder of Crows, a pod of whales, obviously. Crash of Rhinos is cool. This one, I hadn't heard before. This is really a cool one. A group of giraffes, a tower of giraffes.
3: Okay, you're kind of half right and half wrong.
0: What do you mean?
3: A group of sharks, it says here, a shiver, a school, or a frenzy of sharks.
4: Mm. Oh, maybe it depends on what they're doing.
3: Yeah. Maybe that's got a lot to do.
4: Because feeding frenzy comes from the shark, that world.
3: The piranhas, maybe.
0: Sure. Do you know what a group of owls is called?
3: A hoot?
0: Oh, that would be great, but no.
4: A wisdom?
0: No, that's on the...
3: Congress?
0: Close, a parliament of owls.
4: Oh, that's right. Oh, that's right.
0: It's that's really odd. Good. But a shiver of sharks.
4: All right.
3: Would you ever... This is totally... They assure you it's totally safe. There's no way that a shark can get in there and bend the bars. They've already taken care of that. Would you get in a shark tank and have it lowered into the ocean? Knowing you were going to encounter a shark.
0: I did a shark dive in the Bahamas.
3: You did do that?
0: Yeah.
3: Honestly?
0: Yeah.
3: Really? Were you in the tank?
4: Probably little reef sharks.
0: No. They were. I couldn't get out of the water fast enough.
3: But you were bobbing around and saw a shark.
0: We were underwater.
4: They weren't great whites. Right. In the Bahamas.
3: Yeah.
2: No.
3: That's right.
0: They could have been. They were.
4: Well, I know they weren't.
0: They were. It was very scary. There were sharks. Several dozen. It was a shiver plus.
3: Several dozen sharks.
2: Baby sharks.
4: No bigger than iguanas.
3: I still say the funniest thing we could ever do is have on YouTube, we should put captions on what Tom, explaining what he's saying and if it's fact or not.
0: I have witnesses.
3: I was with
0: several of our friends, yeah. The story was we went out with a group called Dive, Dive, Dive.
3: I like that name.
0: And it was a mistake.
3: Big mistake.
2: You didn't have any fun?
0: No, they weren't
4: licensed?
0: Gave us the Bahamas, probably not. They had confused the two groups, and the boat we were on was not supposed to be a shark dive.
3: No kidding.
0: And the guy took us for the shark dive.
3: Oh, my God.
0: We were all kind of astonished when we went down there. And they were circling us. There were probably at least 10 of us.
4: They had confused the two groups. They left us in the water and took the sharks home.
3: How embarrassing.
0: I can't believe you don't know that story.
3: I think I would have remembered that.
0: I wouldn't do it again. It was because they're the
2: are
0: guy.
2: Are you drinking?
3: I don't think so.
4: I want to do the steel cage there with 20-foot gray whites swimming around.
3: I would go along.
4: And, I'd be horrified, but I would do it. I'd love
3: terrified.
4: To do it.
0: If the sharks were we stood in a group and the sharks were circling us. There were a lot of them, and then I kept thinking because he's they know what. How do they know? What if you get the one shark that didn't get the memo that day?
3: When I got certified, Patty certified to be a scuba diver back in the 90s, that's still valid, and I could go down, fly to the Bahamas today, and be 80 feet down tomorrow with my scuba tank on.
0: Wow.
3: If I wanted to.
0: Well, they do that hotel certification, which is not
3: that's
0: really...
3: That's a refresher course, yes. Yeah, sure.
0: That's not really all that.
3: No.
0: If you're going to do it, take the real course.
3: Yeah.
0: The one in the shallow end of the pool really isn't going to prepare you.
3: And even if you do that... Be careful.
0: Yeah.
2: is that fun to do that?
3: It was. And I'm glad I did it. But boy, I really would have trouble doing it today. Mm. I don't think I would. I don't know.
0: Yeah. One of our friends that was on it, we were all in this big boat. And one of our friends, you're not supposed to go below a certain level. And this guy, very first dive, all of a sudden I looked down and what is he doing?
3: Oh, yeah.
4: Are you talking about Ricky the Benz Johnson? Yeah, he did go far too deep.
0: But when he came up, he was really far from the boat. He almost drowned trying to get back.
3: Oh, my gosh.
0: He didn't know how to do it. You want to have proper training. Trust me on this. But once again, you can see the tattooed lady on OnlyFans with her lovely, hot. How did you describe her ass?
3: That ass.
4: Oh, no, I said I wanted to turn around to see those gray whites.
0: Oh, I see. Very good.
3: Oh,
0: yeah. Coming up, unless he's listening now, it'll be Peter Frampton talking about his new project And his son Julian's going to join us.
4: Are all rock star sons named Julian?
0: I don't know.
4: You got your Julian Lennon, your Julian Frampton.
3: I think that is state law.
0: Okay, good. Only in the UK. Also, yes. We'll be joined by actor Drew Powell, talking about an interesting project he's got going. And we'll also hear some news from Miss Hooker, who seems to have disappeared.
3: She's taking care of Drew, I think, backstage.
4: Okay, she's thanking Turd Wrench Tina.
0: Okay, good. These are the O'Reilly Auto Parts studios. 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
8: Good morning. Gas prices have gone up a bunch in Arkansas, 25 cents a gallon in the last week, according to our friends at AAA. The statewide average for regular unleaded is $3.79 a gallon. I think we're doing a little bit better than that here. But that $3.79, that's 24 cents more per gallon than last week and 99 cents more than this time last year. In other news, Arkansas SNAP recipients in Craighead County are getting a new tool to fight benefit theft. It's a mobile app called EBT Edge, and it lets cardholders lock their EBT card and block out-of-state transactions, track their balance in real time. Account linking goes live this coming Monday. Heads up, though, EBT cards will be completely offline starting Saturday night at 11 o'clock through Sunday as the system makes the transition. So DHS is recommending local families make any needed grocery runs before tomorrow night. Your KHWG team forecast, apart

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8: Gordon exhibit with some really cool stuff. 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
9: 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Really, really big show. We're in the O'Reilly Auto Parts Studios. There's Jess Hooker at the news desk.
10: Hello.
9: Hello. There's Pat Godwin.
11: Hey, Chick.
9: Hello, Pat. There's Josh Arnold.
12: Hi.
9: Ace Cosby.
13: Hello.
9: I'm Chick McGee. And Tom, we have a special guest right here in the studio.
8: Joining us in the studio with a big grin. And big shoulders. Right? Is that nice?
14: Yeah, you know what they say about big shoulders?
9: Big shirts.
12: Big shoulders to carry all that talent.
9: Hard to stand up.
14: My publicist, everyone.
9: All that
8: actor Drew Powell has joined us.
14: Oh, yeah.
8: And Drew is working on a special project we'll talk about in a few minutes. Drew is almost always working, which is cool in the world of being an actor, huh?
14: Yes, it is.
8: Can you even talk about the...
14: Yeah.
8: The TV thing you just did?
14: Oh. Yeah.
8: when is that going to start airing?
14: I'm in the first and fourth episode of season 20 of Criminal Minds.
9: Oh, wow.
14: Yeah.
8: And do you play a good guy or a bad guy?
14: You'll just have to tune in.
12: All right. Sometimes you think the good guys are good guys.
9: Are you going to punch any of my favorite characters in this one?
8: No, that's actually, that leads to my next point. I actually had occasion to text Drew just a couple weeks ago. I had Saturday Night Live on, and for at least the second time that I know of, Drew portrayed a character in the wonderful television show, I believe nominated for more Emmys than any show in history, called The Pit.
10: Wow. Yep.
8: It's a kind of a hospital ER type show. It's a great program, really well done. And Drew plays a bad guy, a brief scene where he punches out one of the nurses.
10: Oh,
12: who
10: wow.
12: hasn't been there?
8: And Saturday Night Live, on two occasions, has popped in a still picture of Drew. was it during Weekend Update? I can't even
14: remember. They did a thing called Maha Hospital. So, you know, Make America Healthy Again. So it was a sketch, a long sketch with Harry Styles.
8: But that was the second time I've seen them use that.
14: They re-ran it. Yeah, it was the Harry Styles program. And it was funny because I was about to go on stage in Palm Springs at a charity event for St. Jude. And my phone explodes. And the first thing I read is, hey, you're on Saturday Night Live. And I'm like, ah, yeah, I get mistaken for Harry Styles all the time.
12: Sure.

0: one.
1: And then the next one. And then I was like, oh, this might be real. And then thank goodness somebody sent a little clip of the show. And it's like, yeah, they use my face. Is like, if your favorite character is the guy that punched out the nurse on the pit, you're going to love Maha Hospital.
2: Now, do they have to call the producers of the pit and ask permission? Or they
1: I don't think so. I think it's satire. They can do whatever they want. Because I don't think I didn't call my agents like, do we get paid?
2: Yeah, you didn't get a,
1: no,
2: a big fat check.
1: No. No, not even a little check. Yeah, but it was really fun. So I can now say that I've been on SNL.
0: Don't do that.
1: I'm gonna.
2: You know, you've been on Broadway.
1: Yeah, that was
2: With Pee Wee Herman.
1: Pee Wee Herman. That I will never ever. That is just an incredible. It was also like my son was born right after. In fact, I was like hopping on a plane to get there before he was born. I'm like, hang in there, buddy. You know, don't pop out yet. Like, it was such an amazing time in my life, but that show was insane. The amount of people that came to see that show, because it was like, you know, imagine the Playhouse came to life for the first time in however many years, and Pee-wee was coming out of exile from all of his scandals, and it was wild. Like, Prince came, and in very Prince-like fashion, he like moved seats like 5 times. Because here's the thing.
0: He wanted to see it from all angles.
1: I think he's just ADD or maybe on heavy drugs. But I was a big Dancing Bear. And so I was like, you remember, like, I know you remember the Mr. What's the
3: Captain
1: show?
3: Kangaroo.
1: Thank you.
3: Oh, yeah, the Dancing Bear.
1: So sure. It was like that. And I could look out of my nose. And so I could see, when I'm sitting on stage, I could see everybody was there. And so, yeah, and it's like, Prince was here, and then he was there, and he was there, and, you know, everybody. I mean, so many.
2: Did they come backstage to meet Pee Wee?
1: I learned that there was one empty dressing room, and that's where they would hold all the VIPs. So I would change quickly and go over there with my camera. Because I'm like, if I don't take pictures of these, that's why my favorite picture that I have is of me and David Bowie with Pee Wee over his shoulder looking in like, you're not supposed to be taking that picture. And I have a sign that says, hi, Veronica, because she had to leave, and my wife, and she was she's a big Bowie fan. But it was wild because Bowie and her mom were there, and we're staring at them, and their kids are there, and they're staring at us. It was just like nobody really talked. It was really wild.
2: Did Pee Wee stay in character?
1: Yeah.
2: During the meet and greet?
1: During the meet and greet, yeah. Yeah. Yeah, it was a lot to get him in that suit. I think it took a lot to
0: do. How many performances did you do?
1: We did a month in L.A., and then we did 3 months in New York, and then we shot it for HBO. I think it's back on HBO Max.
0: Yeah. So you were in the Dancing Bear costume a lot.
1: Yeah.
0: And I played Foghorn Leghorn in the Six Flags for a couple of years. And my question is,
3: slightly off Broadway.
1: Can I hear it?
0: It was slightly off Broadway.
1: Did you do the voice?
0: No, it was a tape. And so I would have to go out because I was in full costume and just mime to it.
1: Oh, but my gosh.
0: It took about a month for me to go, oh, I don't need to smile in this thing. How long before you realized, oh, I can just do this?
1: Yeah, it took a minute. Yeah. You're like, hey, right, I'm doing a stupid dance. I'm like, what are you doing? Right, yeah, you're 100%. Right.
4: But there's a relevant, an important part of the show where he takes his head off and talks with people.
0: Yes.
1: Yep.
0: Yeah.
1: Yeah. Yeah. And every single night, I'd take my head off. And it's funny because there's this unwritten rule. You never see the mascot. And they go, the crowd would just absolutely couldn't believe it.
2: Did Pee-wee ever come out of character around you?
1: Oh, yeah, yeah. Oh,
2: all the time.
1: One of the most, I have a couple
2: of. Was that weird?
1: Yeah. Oh, he's super weird. Two of the most surreal Pee-wee experiences, and he's gone now, so I'm allowed to say whatever I want. One was when we wrapped in L.A., he had a big dressing room. We did it at L.A. Live downtown. It used to be called the Club Nokia, but, and we finished, and we're in his dressing room, me and one of the other actors, and his dressing room is filled with all of these gifts. So it's like Pee-wee's things and Terry the Pterodactyl dolls and flowers and everything, because the end of the run, he was back. You know, it was a big deal. And so he lights up a joint. Actually, some kind of, it was, anyway. And I have enough, you know, in my own mind, that's not my thing, but he was like smoking them plenty, and it was kind of like I was getting the secondhand smoke, and he's in character and he's talking, and then there's, it was just so bizarre. It was like something from Cheech and Chong. I don't know. So that one, and then the other was we would do rehearsal and we would go to Times Square, and he would buy tchotchkes. He was obsessed with like buying stuff. And so he would go to the Times Square, you know, tourist shop and
0: like
1: buy
0: tacky things.
1: Really? Oh yeah. Yeah. Oh yeah. Hmm. The tackier, the better. Yeah.
0: Yeah. Interesting.
1: Yeah. And he always had a camera with him, and he'd always take photos of things and people, and yeah. Like an old school.

0: You know,
1: did everybody recognize Paul Reubens as Pee-wee immediately?
2: No. It's funny when he's not in the suit.
3: Yeah.
2: Yeah, they didn't recognize him.
3: Hmm.
0: Wow.
3: Yeah.
2: And then he was on Gotham. So then we were on the TV show together. So that was pretty bizarre.
1: We're talking with actor Drew Powell and his experience on the Broadway Pee-wee show. You're part of a movie being produced right now.
2: Yes.
1: We'll get to that coming up. The essence of it is this is the women's version of the famous Little Five.
2: Yes. The first ever. 1988.
1: Yeah. That, okay. So it is. You're doing the first one.
2: That's right.
1: And there's a terrific movie about where the Little Five is a character, if you will, called... Breaking Away.
2: Yeah, classic.
1: It's like, 40-some years old? Great movie.
2: Yeah, nominated for an Oscar for screenplay. And and you see all these people that are in that movie that you forgot were in that movie. I just watched it recently. This is like, there's echoes of that movie in this one. It's really good.
1: Anne Hathaway's Dennis Quaid.
2: Yeah. Dennis Quaid, Daniel Stern.
1: Yeah.
0: Jackie Earle Haley,
2: yeah, from Bad News Bears.
0: Paul Dooley, your favorite
2: Paul
0: girl.
2: Dooley.
1: We actually spoke to Paul Dooley.
2: Did you? Oh,
1: yes.
2: He's great.
0: Did you tell him to hang down his head? Paul Dooley, hang down.
1: No. He's got that great line, refund.
2: Yeah, exactly. I loved him in Waiting for Guffman. He's like, I got abducted by aliens. They probed me. Different ones of them. Then they probed me.
0: They probed me.
2: I love that movie.
1: Coming up, we're going to also talk with Peter Frampton and his son Julian. Peter's got a great album out there. And I can't wait to talk to him again. He's one of my favorites. Right now, I want to talk to you a little bit about weight loss, serious weight loss. 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Coming up, we'll talk with Drew Powell. Are you guys going to do a song? Is that going to happen?
4: Okay. I think so, yeah.
1: Okay, good. Drew can play a little guitar for the guitarless Pat Godwin. Also, as I mentioned, coming up, Peter Frampton, Drew Powell, and Today in History, all on the way. These are the O'Reilly Auto Parts Studios. 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
6: Good morning. Following the recent drowning of a young boy near Lake City, the Poinsett County Sheriff's Office is urging residents to stay out of the river. Unpredictable currents and unseen underwater hazards make rivers a lot more dangerous than they look. Officials say if you're wanting to cool off, jump in a pool, maybe go to the lake. Designated swimming areas. That's what you need. In other news, three Jonesboro Parks and Recreation employees were recognized at this week's city council meeting for jumping into action when a car ran off into a 20-foot ditch over on Matthews Avenue. The three scaled down into the ditch and helped the occupants and their dog get out to safety, and then they stayed with them until first responders got there. Antoine Blair, Antonio Blair, and Jaden Gaston received the award of commendation from the Jonesboro Fire Department. Way to go, guys. Your KH Storm Team forecast for the weekend starting to warm up. Slight chance of rain, partly cloudy, mid-80s today, 90 tomorrow, back into the mid-90s by Sunday. Have a good weekend. I'm Brett Hall with the Jonesboro Media Group.
7: ABC News, I'm Sherry Preston. Another night of blistering attacks in the Middle East. The White House and Iran hitting one another once again.
8: Sources tell ABC News one option under consideration is a return to the kind of full-scale strikes seen in the opening days of the war. The conflict is already expanding, with Iranian-backed Houthi rebels attacking two Saudi oil tankers in the Red Sea, choking another key waterway.
7: ABC Chief White House Correspondent Mary Bruce, a series of explosions sounding near a military base hosting U.S. forces in northern Iraq this morning as well. President Trump's latest set of tariff hikes provoking strong objections from America's one-time reliable trading partners since the Supreme Court struck down the previous tariffs. The administration is now claiming that the taxes are because those countries used forced labor to make their products. They strongly disagree. The EU Commission ruling that TikTok fails to protect minors on its platform. This is ABC News.
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5: Joining us in the studio, we have actor Drew Powell. Drew is part of a lot of different projects going on. You're going to be on the TV in Criminal Minds.
11: Yes.
5: And we have to guess if you're going to be a good guy or a bad guy. You do look like I know you have portrayed a cop in many shows.
11: I've had my cop era.
5: You do have that. Right. When you do the cop, do you lose the beard?
11: A lot of times.
6: See him in the Menendez brothers being the cop with no beard?
11: No, no beard and long hair. I don't know who that guy is, genuinely. But
6: gorgeous man.
11: Thank you.
5: Your lovely, beautiful wife.
11: Yes, Veronica.
5: Does she, are there certain parts you take where she goes, I can't wait till you get rid of that mustache or something?
11: But she's a makeup artist, so she really knows.
5: She understands the need you have to do, but there has to be, I'm sure there's been a conversation, something like, I hope this is the last day of shooting, because if that doesn't come off, I'm not going to be sleeping in the same room.
11: Well, it's usually the other way around. It's like, I shaved it off for this really cool short I did about the Korean War, which hopefully we'll make into a movie. But that was the first time I've been clean shaven in a while. She's like, I look forward to that growing back. Well, I'm like, okay, that feels weird to
7: Can
11: say
7: you
11: about
7: imagine
11: my face.
7: If you said anything like that to her? I think of the things I say to my husband, and I was like, I would be in the fetal position if he talked to me the way I talk to him. Honest.
5: What do you say to him?
7: You look like an idiot. Fix your hair. Something, stuff like that. Like, oh my gosh, if you put any more, product in your hair, it's going to make me crazy.
11: You're so fat.
7: Okay, I don't say that. Okay.
5: I think I'm being gaslit by Kelly.
7: Why?
6: Oh, God, Tom, these microphones are on, and we're spilling into people's homes and automobiles.
11: She's probably awake.
5: That's fine. No, she'll know this. I'll say, for example... I've got these shoes on that you liked. And she goes, I never said I liked those shoes.
6: Wait a minute.
7: You're gaslighting her.
6: Yeah. What are you?
5: No. Shit.
6: That's the way you start a conversation? Hey, I'm wearing that shirt you like.
5: And then she goes, I never said I liked them. You were with me when I bought them. Well, I didn't say I liked them. The other day, I had to kill an hour at the mall. I don't particularly like to shop, but I was waiting for something to get done.
6: Oh, my God. He's loose in the mall, people.
5: And so I thought, I think I like these shoes.

0: Then I was going to, wait a minute. So I took a photograph of them. And I sent it to Kelly. And what do you think? I got a thumbs down.
1: Thumbs down, down.
0: And then I got a text going, well, if you like them, you can get them. But now, what would you do?
1: You don't get them.
0: You don't get them.
1: You don't get them.
2: You don't get them.
3: If you like them, you get them.
4: You get them, you like them, they're yours.
3: Yeah. Be a man.
2: Thank you. That came from two people that are unmarried, my friend.
0: Yeah, yeah, I noticed.
2: Do not
0: that.
2: Listen to
0: I
2: them.
0: Noticed that.
3: Happy, do what I want.
2: Yeah,
3: when I want.
0: Buy shoes, whatever I want. Whatever.
2: Your house smells like account. Fish.
4: Not only are you happy, some would say delirious.
0: She'll go, look at that outfit. And I'll go, are you kidding?
4: Well, but
0: this is a Sid Mashburn shirt.
4: Hang on. In Kelly's defense, I've seen you cut quite the figure in cargo pants and a sport jacket.
3: You know, in my experience, I've never had a woman turned off when I've put my foot down and said, you know, no, I like it. I'm wearing it.
1: That's also true. I'm
3: with you. Actually kind of works in your favor.
2: And that's why we can't figure it out.
1: So what the hell? Sometimes I need you to be a little mean to me.
3: Yes.
2: Oh,
3: yes.
2: God.
1: Like, in a safe way.
3: No, of course. Of course.
0: This has really gotten weird. I'm sorry. Let's move forward here. Now, Pat Godwin can no longer, temporarily cannot play guitar due to his...
5: Right. Surgical
0: procedure.
4: He's going to have to learn to play again, right?
5: All over. Yep. Yeah. You lose it.
0: Now,
5: you don't use it.
0: Have you been using your left hand fingering techniques just to keep fresh, or
1: don't say that.
3: We're still talking playing guitar.
5: Yeah. Oh, playing guitar. Yeah.
0: Sorry.
5: Yes, I have actually. Yeah.
0: Okay. So, but you can't strum. So you
5: no,
0: can't
5: play. Not with the right arm. No.
0: Drew is also a musician and an actor, cool. And he's got his guitar. You guys are going to play a song for us not live right here now.
5: What the heck? Let's give it a shot.
2: Yeah. Okay. I mean, it fits. This is kind of you know what you were saying, Jess, about you know being strong. It's like you know this is a great song. To say to your honey.
1: Okay.
2: It's like, listen, I'm going to put my foot down. I got a great suggestion for you, which I always thought this was a Bob and Tom song anyway, but it's by the great Jimmy Buffett, shall we?
5: Let's give it a shot.

0: Texas.
1: That's nice. Yeah.
2: Take it, Chick McGee.
1: Oh, my God.
2: All right. Bring it home.
3: Oh, not bad.
2: I know you're sitting in your car.

0: they're kissing. They're kissing. Oh, God.
1: My God, I'm so turned.
2: Jess has never been hotter.
1: Zowie. Yuck,
3: now, yuck. Snuff queen.
0: Lightning in a bottle.
3: Kind of a...
4: that was wet.
3: Kind of a New Orleans term for a prostitute.
5: Oh, okay.
3: Snuff queen.
1: Oh, it's not snuff pictures, right? Snuff movies.
3: No, it's not snuff films.
4: That really adds
3: films.
4: A darker element to it.
1: Yeah.
3: No, not snuff films.
4: You can only be a snuff queen once, I think.
5: Yeah.
4: If you're a true...
1: I was going to say, yeah.
3: Great song from Jimmy Buffett. Well, thank you very
4: Hell
3: much.
4: Hell of a kiss, too.
3: I know.
4: Actually written by Helen Reddy. Yeah. You
1: know that? That's odd.
4: A lot of people don't know that.
3: Now, Jess Hooker's over there at the Bob and Tom News
5: Here
3: Desk.
5: Here I am.
3: Anything worthy of...
5: Yeah. A new poll of 2,000 Americans show how sleep habits affect relationships. Over a fifth of U.S. adults have ended a relationship solely due to their ex-partner's disruptive nighttime habits.
4: Yeah, oh, wow.
5: Snoring, really? Yeah. Obviously, snoring was a common complaint, with 60% of responses mentioning it, including one person who said their ex snored like a chainsaw.
6: But you know what fixes that? A CPAP machine.
5: That's what I hear.
6: And there's nothing more sexy than a CPAP machine. Oh, yeah.
3: Are you a CPAP guy?
6: Oh, yeah.
3: So is Godwin.
6: Saved my life.
3: No,
6: I mean, not really, but I'm telling you, like, my Spanish teacher in high school, he almost died from sleep apnea, like, was in a coma for 3 months.
4: Whoa.
6: You don't mess around with that, man. It is the ugliest thing. You feel like such a loser.
4: It is the worst.
6: This thing on your face.
4: Your Spanish teacher was a sea poppy? Yeah, that's what they call him.
6: Is that what they call him?
4: Yeah.
3: So, do you take one on the road?
6: What? Yeah. There's a travel one.
5: Yeah, you have to.
3: And you have the, I've always said it's the Steve Canyon mask. That reference of
1: Steve Canyon.
6: Yeah. More like, what's the guy from...
3: Maybe go Top Gun.
6: Like or Bane.
5: Or the
6: one from Mad Max. Who was that guy?
4: Oh, yeah.
6: A bad guy in Mad Max, yeah.
7: It would be painful for you.
3: So you carry that thing around?
6: Yeah, but the insurance, of course, doesn't cover the mini one, so I had to pay a lot of money for it, but it's like this big in a little sack.
3: So it's the size of a football?
6: Yep, less. Like a mini football.
3: And then you have to carry the headgear. Does it make a noise? Does it like go pocket to pocket to pocket?
6: No, it's a little wearing.
1: I like pocket to pocket to pocket.
6: That puts you right to sleep.
1: Yeah.
5: Do you feel completely different?
6: Absolutely.
5: Like rested?
4: Absolutely.
5: Yeah.
6: The weird part is when you do the sleep study. Did you do this?
4: Yeah.
6: You go into an office building at night and they put you in a bed and they hook all this stuff up to you. And I think I was asleep for like 30 minutes. Like, nope, we gotta.
4: Yeah, same here. They said, your numbers are too high. Let's put that on you now.
5: Oh, wow.
3: So does this force air down your lungs?
6: Yeah.
3: So it's kind of like an iron lung.
6: Actually, I found out I had it when I had a physical for a movie. So I don't know if you know this, but if you do a movie, especially a big one, usually that you have to take a physical to make sure you're not going to die on them. And so the guy's like, you know, you have a narrow passageway down there. Do you snore? I'm like, yeah. And he's like, you might want to check that out. So... but it like the difference that you feel, like I really should get money for this. What am I doing?
3: But I, when it comes to being in bed with one significant other, I assume that the visage of you with this gear all over your face is less than sexy.
6: Oh, yeah.
4: Oh, it's the worst.
6: Yeah. You got to be married for at least like 10 years before you do
3: that. Do you have some kind of romantic move where you throw it off your face?
6: So
3: she knows it's go time.
4: You can either marry a blind woman or you can marry a deaf woman and not have to worry about the CPAP.
1: That is a great point.
4: Yeah. But it does make you feel better, which is great. I noticed the difference because you were here, Pat, when you started doing it.
8: Yeah.
4: And after a couple of weeks, you were like, dude, big difference.
8: Yeah, it's a game changer.
3: Mm-hmm.
4: I got tested. No, I'm not a candidate.
8: Huh.
3: Yeah. Were you able to sleep? Did you have to go to some downtown building?
4: I did not do a sleep study. They did a physical. They did some sort of scopy.
3: No. What is your policy on this? My sweet Kelly.
5: Yes.
3: Occasionally I'll wake up in the middle of the night and there's a delicate little snoring sound.
5: Sure. You guys heard my snore. We have it on recording here. And that was recorded for the purposes of my family. Was like, we think you need a CPAP machine. And I was like, oh,
1: man. It does remind one of a chainsaw.
5: Mine?
2: You're snoring.
5: Yeah? I think you have it.
2: Here it is right now.
6: Oh, boy.
8: Oh, CPAP.
6: Get this girl hooked up.
3: Whoa. You know, I've got the better recording over here.
2: Almost otherworldly. Yeah, Tom.
3: Here's the better recording of it.
4: Jess, you need it. There's mucosa.
8: There's a lot going on.
6: It's in harmony right now.
4: You may have a deviant septum.
8: Now, Tom, you used to snore because I went

0: vacation with you. We were all downstairs, all the boys and I, in different rooms, obviously.
1: Tom would get fan mail from the airport. He was so loud.
0: Is that gone away?
2: Yeah.
0: With the weight loss, you think?
2: Yeah, probably. I don't know, maybe when they did my surgery in my heart, they took out a couple of flanges. I don't know what happened.
1: But you had surgery on your heart. Well, Pat had surgery on his shoulder.
0: Yeah, okay? It's much worse.
1: Yes.
3: So when Kelly snores, do you say anything?
2: No.
3: Okay, good.
2: But it's good, man. It's very light. It's not.
3: Yeah.
1: Don't you?
2: It's not, cute. Not like yours, where it sounds like you're taking a break from your cross-country truck driving run.
1: Don't you try to move the bed and kind of shake her, but don't shake her? You know what I mean?
4: Oh, sure. Roll over aggressively.
1: And maybe throw one of these in. Something like that.
2: No.
1: Wake her up just enough.
2: No, I just only notice it when I'm getting up to leave, and I could be a cat burglar. When I get up in the morning, there is no sound at all.
1: Yeah, but when you get up in the morning.
2: I tiptoe around the house. I don't want to wake up the dogs either.
1: Oh, God. When you get up in the morning, does she you'll notice every now and then she goes, yay. No? Or that's the best sleep I get from.
4: Dude, there's nothing better than when the other person gets out of bed and goes to work.
1: Absolutely.
4: And you just stretch out. Their warmth is still kind of there. That can be nice.
2: or in your house, technically, the women there are coming to work.
4: Only whores.
1: Only whores.
4: Only whores.
5: Snuff queens, excuse me.
4: In fact, that's what my welcome mat says. Only whores.
5: Only snuff queens.
1: We have another angle on Jess snoring. Everybody ready?
0: Yeah. You should get two CPAPs.
4: That is cacophonous.
0: Man, Jess.
3: That wasn't all me. That was my snore.
5: What was that?
3: That was my snore. Tom's yawn.
1: Oh, yeah.
4: And my impression of any Arnold boy, me or one of my three brothers vomiting. We're the loudest vomiter. I mean, that's no exact. That is.
3: That's wild.
5: We're a bunch of loud vomiters.
4: We are.
5: Oh, that's fantastic.
1: That is absolutely dead on. Yeah.
2: I want to say a special hello to our friend Art. He is currently recovering in a hospital bed in Wellington, Washington, listening in real time in Wellington right now. Art, start feeling better immediately.
4: Hi, Art. Feel better, buddy.
2: Wellington,
4: hope the transition went well.
5: Shout out to the guy. I went to see the Odyssey yesterday. Oh, it is good. Oh, so good.
4: Oh, really? I've heard nothing but bad things.
5: Yeah. People are dumb. People are dumb. So good.
2: On the big screen, did you see it?
5: Do you know that this is one of only 25 in the country?
3: Yeah.
5: Right here in Indianapolis.
2: Hey, how'd you get tickets?
5: Zachary Spicer.
3: That's what we want to know.
5: He bought them 3 months ago. No, some people plan in their lives. I do not. So we were very lucky. But at the end, we were walking out, and I was with two of the young actresses in this movie who are really, beautiful and famous, and they didn't know who I was. They thought I was just some dude sitting next to them. And then we're leaving, and they, thanks to the dude who's listening right now, who said, hey, Drew Powell, love you on the Bob and Tom show. I'm like, thanks. Because then the girls are like, oh, this guy might be famous. So I got some street cred because of you, pal. Thank you.
2: You're very welcome. Coming up, we're going to talk a little about this movie you're working on. We're also going to talk with Peter Frampton. Are you kidding me? What's going on over there, Chick McGee?
1: Let me tell you about NHTSA. When you speed while driving, you have less time to react. Whatever comes across your path, a sharp turn could take you by surprise. Another car could bang out in front of you, leading to a fender bender. You don't know.
3: You got this.
1: A truck could brake suddenly, injuring you and the other driver. A bicyclist could enter the road ahead, and your impact could send them to the hospital. A pedestrian may be walking their dog. You need to slow down. You may not think any of these things could happen to you, but you won't see them coming until they happen. When you're speeding, you don't have time to course correct. You don't have time to stop. It only takes an instant for a disaster. Speed limit isn't just there to protect you. It's there to protect your passengers, other drivers, cyclists, pedestrians, and everyone. Share the road. So slow down.

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1: Hey, thanks for listening this morning. 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
2: 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And happy 50th.
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2: Hello.
1: There's Josh Arnold.
3: Hi.
2: Jesus.
1: Perfect. There's Ace Cosby. He's got the bullhorn. I'm Chick McGee. Hello, Tom. We have special guests.
4: Roger that.
1: Yeah, take your time, Tom.
5: Because I was just thinking about, we were talking about that sleep machine. What's it called again?
2: CPAP.
5: The CPAP machine, yeah. Because both Mr. Godwin and actor Drew Powell have to wear a sleep apnea machine when they go to bed. CPAP?
6: Yeah, buddy.
5: Oh, and it's and you said it's kind of like the thing that pilots wear.
6: Uh-huh, yeah, sure.
5: And I was asking about how this might affect your romantic life. And I got thinking about it, and I'm assuming that you do something.
3: He's cracked himself up.
4: Roger that. Coming in for some striking.
6: Like two elephants trying to make out.
4: A vigorous rogering coming up in just a few minutes.
5: Do you take the thing off?
6: Oh, no, it's way hotter if you leave it on.
3: women love that.
6: Just a long tube. Yeah. Oh, it's hot.
3: I think for me it would depend on if I were on top or not. I would want the extra oxygen if I were on top.
7: Absolutely. Heck yeah.
5: Now, do we know if, do more ladies than, do more men than ladies have this issue? Do we know?
8: Yeah, I think.
2: I would assume. I haven't met a woman that uses a CPAP machine.
5: I guess my question would be, do they have a ladies version of the thing that goes over your face?
7: Oh, you mean like it's pink or something?
5: Yeah. I'm serious. Yeah. I wonder if they have like a decorative.
2: I thought they were fitted for each individual person, though, right?
6: No,
2: it's not.
6: I mean, there's like sizes.
2: Okay,
6: it's like ear pods.
2: Oh, gotcha.
6: AirPods.
2: Okay.
5: But, you know, somewhere there's someone out there that has knitted a.
6: Yes,
5: there's like a crocheted box.
6: Rhinestones on there. Yeah.
9: I have your CPAP cozy.
5: Yes, I had the aunt that on her toilet. First of all, there was a thing that she had crocheted. No Kleenex in toilet.
2: Okay.
5: Because it was a septic system.
7: That was crocheted?
5: Oh, yeah. Oh, it was a little thing.
2: Needle point.
5: Like a doily, whatever,
3: yeah.
5: On the...
3: Yeah,
5: on
3: that
5: the
3: was probably cross-stitched.
5: Yeah. whatever it was, though, it was a permanent fix. And then we had the... she had the matching little thing at the bottom of the toilet.
2: Right.
5: A little rug, the mm-hmm. throat, and then there was the matching thing on the toilet
2: seat
5: cover. Mm. But of course, it wouldn't... That meant that the seat cover wouldn't stay up.
2: So you had to hold.
5: So if you were peeing, but the result was if you were peeing, at least in my case, with the confusion going on, there would always be a little extra on that piece of carpeting.
2: Right. Yeah, so
5: I wanted to install like a Velcro hook.
2: Yeah.
5: But enough about me.
6: But it's better than snoring.
2: Yeah.
6: Hey, Chick, will you play Jess is snoring one more time?
2: I want to pitch this to
6: Peter later. Ready? Ooh, baby, I love you every day. Want to tell you I love. I mean, I think that's got real potential.
7: That's something else.
5: We're going to be talking to the great. We'll be talking to the great Peter Frampton, unless he heard that.
2: Sorry, Peter.
5: We'll be talking to Peter Frampton in a matter of moments. You guys are working on a special project.
8: Yeah.
5: You're making a movie, and I'll reference it by saying there was a terrific movie made 40-some years ago. I think it came out in the late 70s, right?
8: It was like 77, 78.
5: Breaking Away.
8: Yeah.
5: With Dennis Quaid. Was that his first movie?
8: That was his first movie, yeah.
5: Dennis Quaid, Daniel Stern.
8: What's the other guy's name, the shorter guy?
6: Jackie Earle Haley.
8: Yeah.
5: A terrific movie.
8: Yeah.
5: Just a great movie.
6: We watched it.
5: Dennis Christopher. And it's interesting that Dennis Christopher kind of disappeared for a long time. He showed up in a Quentin Tarantino movie a couple years ago.
6: Yeah. Oh, no kidding. He was great.
5: Yeah.
6: Yeah, he was in the one with Theo DiCaprio.
7: Kill Bill?
6: No.
8: Once Upon a Time in Hollywood.
6: No, the other one.
3: The slave
6: one.
3: Django
7: Unchained. Yeah, we could spend all day trying to... But, what the hell? I mean, we got the radio show here.
6: That was something.
5: Trivia segment's over.
7: We got the mic, so you're making let's do a show.
5: You're making a movie about the Little Five also.
8: Yeah.
5: The bicycle race at Indiana University. And what's it going to be called, do you know?
8: It's called Little Five.
5: Ah, good idea.
8: We just get straight to the point.
6: Yeah.
8: You know?
7: That's got
8: no messing around.
7: No messing around. Yeah. Plain, simple, to the point.
5: My kind of title.
7: There you go. Yeah.
5: I like that very much.
3: Are you spelling out five or going numeric?
8: We're spelling out five.
7: Oh!
3: That's good for box office.
7: Oh, no kidding.
3: That way people don't think it's a sequel.
8: Yeah, exactly. Oh. I didn't see it's not the fifth in the little series.
5: Right. Yeah.

0: That's what happened with Leonard Part 6. Yeah. That's why that was such a failure.
1: Is that what it was? Yeah.
2: Oh, I see.
3: I'm glad you tested that.
2: Now, did you write this movie?
3: I developed it for like the past 5 years. So I grew up in Indiana, and I got inspired by, I mean, like, we would watch Breaking Away, Hoosiers, and Rudy, you know, just on a rotation every single year in my household. And we've been making movies here for the past 10 years, and we were talking about it recently, and we were like, when was the last great sports movie that anybody remembers?
0: Yeah, it feels like it's been a while.
3: It's been a while. We were on a run there in like the 80s and 90s. Like, they were just churning out sports movies that everybody loved and wanted to go see.
1: Is the last good one Friday Night Lights? Or?
4: Probably. Yeah. Any Given Sunday.
3: Any Given Sunday.
4: That's late 90s.
3: Late 90s. Yeah. It's been almost 30 years since we've had a great sports movie.
0: Divisive, as our friends would respond with you.
5: What about basketball? I mean,
0: I'll defend that movie to the hilt.
1: Well, those guys are geniuses.
5: They are.
1: Have you ever seen the Book of Mormon?
5: Oh, yeah. I took my son Leo to see it last year. Yeah.
3: Really?
5: And people were like, are you sure? I'm like, he can handle it.
3: Oh, yeah.
1: When I went to see the Book of Mormon, the actual, in the playbill, there was an actual ad for the real, not how do I even explain it, for the Book of Mormon.
3: The Book of Mormon was advertising the Book of Mormon.
1: The church
3: took out an ad.
1: I'm totally serious. Totally serious.
3: Really? Well, you got to get your audience.
1: So yeah, I mean, they got a sense of humor about it.
3: Yeah,
5: yeah, absolutely. Yeah.
1: That play is genius.
5: Yeah, it really is. It really is. And I got to tell you, this script is genius. Like, it is a great script. Like, these guys. I'm a proud Hoosier, so this is the first time I've ever shot a movie.
1: I'm assuming you're not playing one of the ladies on the bike.

0: and John Mellencamp sells out Memorial Stadium, you know, before he goes on his tour. And so in the background of all of this, these two women, this is all true. These two women attempt to qualify for the men's Little 500.
1: Sure.
0: And one of them has one of the fastest lap times around the track of anybody there that day, but they don't end up being able to race. And so those two women put together 33 teams of four riders apiece over the next year, and they hold the very first one the next year. And back then, again, like, there, you know, there's no Indiana Fever or anything. People aren't paying that much attention. They don't think anybody's going to show up. The stadium holds 17,000 people. And the day of the race, over 22,000 people showed up, including MTV. And this time, Adam Sandler is the very first guest host of the Women's Little 500. It's his first gig after Saturday Night Live.
2: I forgot that.
0: Yeah. Oh, and he's there on the ground, and the New York Times is there, and they write this article. Then that's what led us to the story. It was the breakthrough event in women's athletics. Awesome.
1: And by the way, Zach, you're violating two of my rules.
0: Oh.
1: A, you're not allowed to have a better voice than all of us. And B,
0: this is all I ever wanted to do.
1: And B, you actually told that story succinctly. in a linear fashion, bottom to top.
3: I have no idea what
2: we're
3: that's
2: not saying
3: like.
2: It still wasn't boring.
0: Yeah.
1: By the way,
4: and once again, we're all here.
1: And we can I would not be capable of doing any of those things.
3: Nope.
1: It would have taken me an hour and a half.
3: Yes. That's why we don't produce movies.
1: He's not allowed on our radio show again. Yeah. We'll come back with him. I guess I'll give him another chance. This is, what is this? These are the O'Reilly Auto Parts Studios. The O'Reilly Auto Parts Studios, this is the Bob and Tom Show.
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8: Good morning. Gas prices have gone up a bunch in Arkansas, 25 cents a gallon in the last week, according to our friends at AAA. The statewide average for regular unleaded is $3.79 a gallon. I think we're doing a little bit better than that here. But that $3.79, that's 24 cents more per gallon than last week and 99 cents more than this time last year. In other news, Arkansas SNAP recipients in Craighead County are getting a new tool to fight benefit theft. It's a mobile app called EBT Edge, and it lets cardholders lock their EBT card and block out-of-state transactions, track their balance in real time. Account linking goes live this coming Monday. Heads up, though, EBT cards will be completely offline starting Saturday night at 11 o'clock through Sunday as the system makes the transition. So DHS is recommending local families make any needed grocery runs before tomorrow night. Your KHStorm Team forecast, a partly cloudy

T-cards will be completely offline starting Saturday night at 11 o'clock through Sunday as the system makes the transition. So DHS is recommending local families make any needed grocery runs before tomorrow night. Your KHStorm Team forecast, a partly cloudy

0: ships in the Red Sea. The president warning, if they do this again, major military punishment will be inflicted upon Iran and the Houthis.
1: ABC's Karen Waugh. President Trump's latest set of tariff hikes provoking objections from numerous countries. The move in response to the Supreme Court striking down the president's earlier tariffs. The European Union ruling today that TikTok fails to protect the privacy of minors by allowing adults to view their accounts. The action exposing children to cyberbullying and potential predatory behavior, the EU says. Another day of flash flood warnings in the east, including parts of North Carolina, where they've been pummeled by rain in recent days. This is ABC News.
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3: Break the record for the most nominated.
4: Yeah, whatever.
3: I'm sorry.
4: Thank you. Last somebody said it. Yeah, whatever.
3: The OG season. Is that the word?
5: Yeah. You're the one that got people hooked.
4: Yeah, thank you.
5: Exactly.
3: Yeah. Drew is the guy that does the punching. That's very good. Very good. And which has thus gotten him onto Saturday Night Live a couple times.
4: Well, sort of.
6: Take it easy.
4: It's not like it's not like he hosted.
6: I was on Saturday Night Live.
3: I texted Full you stop. Immediately.
6: Yes. Yes. I appreciate it.
3: A few
6: that.
3: Weeks ago. I couldn't stand it. Kelly, look.
4: She missed it. God. Can you imagine being Kelly? My God. Oh, here he comes again.
7: And we're also joined by Zachary Spicer, who's the director of Drew's latest project.
6: Producer.
7: Oh, you don't direct.
5: Yeah. No. I'm not talented.
7: Do you have any sway with casting and stuff like that?
5: Yeah.
7: Interesting.
5: Yeah.
7: And now, I don't know if you know this, not just me, Pat Godwin. We've had our dalliances with Lady Celluloid.
4: The theater. Really?
7: Isn't that right, Pat?
8: Yeah. The theater, yeah, of course.
7: Yeah.
6: Pat, did you tread the boards?
7: Now, I imagine you wouldn't be, you're not feeling up to, we're not trying to suggest that we should be in this, too.
5: Well, I think you should probably try to audition for it right now. We only have a brief amount of time.
8: So I don't know if I could do that.
5: Yeah.
6: You could.
8: Should I go with a dramatic monologue?
3: Yeah. Go ahead. What do you got?
8: Yeah. Is it strange? I keep asking where she is. I know she's not here. Logically, I know that. But it's just the bigger things, like, I'll be sitting at the kitchen table, and I'll look at the empty chair, and I'll say out loud, "Where are you, Elizabeth?"
3: Who's Elizabeth? I just thought.
8: It's my ex-wife who died.
5: Unbelievable.
6: That's a slow clap right there.
4: Wow.
6: That is,
7: your thoughts?
5: That's nice.
4: What a ham-fisted portrait.
6: Were you thinking about our kiss in the middle of that scene?
5: Yeah.
9: Oh, my God.
5: Miss Drew.
3: And now,
5: just being back here,
3: Zachary Spicer is producing this movie. It's called Little Five. It's about the lady's first actual, genuine Little Five down in Bloomington, and it reflects a little bit of the great movie Breaking Away. Mm-hmm. We were talking off the air a little bit, and you were mentioning that when they did have the women's Little Five, among other things, the host was Adam Sandler.
5: Yeah.
3: So he's going to have kind of be in it, sort of.
5: Yeah, he's going to have a little spot in it. The crazy thing is when I was a student at IU, my roommate ends up, he lived in Chicago, and he got picked out. Adam Sandler came to see a show that he did in Chicago. So my college roommate is Adam Sandler's head writer.
9: Wow.
5: Whenever you go around and see Adam on tour and everything, there are two people on stage, Adam and Dan Bulla, my roommate. So the fact that like this whole movie is just a massive full circle episode.
9: Very meta.
3: And there's John Mellencamp had something to do with the original event back in 80.
5: Yeah, he sold out Memorial Stadium.
3: So can you explain the connection now when you make the movie, there's an odd...
5: Yeah, we've got I don't want to give anything away, but we've got a massive scene of everybody singing one of his huge hits.
9: That's awesome.
5: Yeah.
3: Sounds like it's going to be really cool. Since you're our guest, Victor, I mean guest.
9: We like to feed our guests, right?
5: Oh, God, no.
9: So,
5: No, I saw that out there. I was like, surely she's going to be eating that.
9: No, so I don't know if you guys know, but this summer is a summer of wiener maxing, okay? Okay.
3: Oh,
9: so anyway, we can do a hot dog. We're going to do a hot dog.
5: Oh my God!
9: Yes, and I got this idea from Small Town Mayor on Instagram. This is hot dog tartar.
7: Is that right?
9: This is.
7: Remember being a kid and just pulling a raw hot dog out of the pack?
9: Yeah. One of my favorite. We would be home alone for 10 hours in the summer. And so you had to feed yourself. You'd open the refrigerator and you pull out a cold hot dog.
6: No, nobody did this. Nobody did this.
5: No, I did that all the time.
4: Absolutely.
6: Oh,
5: absolutely.
9: So I prepared
5: It didn't look
9: this.
5: Like that.

0: No.
1: It looks like one of those gelatin things you'd see at the cafeteria.
0: Yeah. It does, but luckily... I mean,
2: Jess has prepared it in classic tartar style.
0: Yes. This is how you would have beef tartar.
1: Is that an egg on top?
0: It is. It's raw? Served with chives raw. And a raw egg yolk on top.
2: And then diced onion?
1: Is it just ground up hot dog?
0: It is. Well, I chopped it fine. It's gherkin also, which is considered a Japanese pickle. I didn't know. It's like a clovey pickle, which is weird. And shallots, garlic, mustard, all the things, mayonnaise.
3: Just what you want for breakfast in the morning.
0: Right. Yeah, that's how you start your day.
2: Now, how do you serve this? Forkful? Or?
0: No, I brought my favorite potato chips, which are extra dark russets.
4: So we're extra dark.
0: So I'm going.
1: Is that a brand?
0: And no, Utz is the brand. UTZ.
2: Oh sure,
5: UTZ Utz.
0: But the type of chip is extra dark russet. Yeah.
2: They look like you're kind of a kettle chip, almost a dark. They look like homemade chips.
0: Yeah. They do. So who's in? I know this is a lot of flavors.
2: Yeah, I'll try it.
0: You'll try it.
5: I'll try it. Wow. Absolutely. Yeah.
3: Good for you.
5: I haven't had any, and I want more already.
2: What kind of hot dog?
0: It's a Nathan's hot dog.
2: Okay, so we didn't skimp.
1: Have you tried this yet?
0: Yeah, I did. So the video of me making it is available on Bob and Tom's YouTube channel right now. You can go watch it. And I break down the recipe.
2: Would you prepare a properly served chip for me?
0: These hands are not
2: meant to create. They're meant to destroy. Right.
0: I've got to bust the yolk. Do you want some yolk?
2: Please.
0: Okay.
1: Oh, God. So it's raw egg yolk.
0: Yeah.
2: Because I love steak. Have you guys had steak tartare?
3: Yeah.
2: I'm a big fan.
1: Is it just the yolk or is the rest of the egg on there too?
0: No egg white, just the yolk.
1: Just the yolk. Okay. Yes. And you put it on a potato chip like thing.
2: Nope. Thank you. I'll try it.
4: Nope.
1: Okay.
4: No.
5: I don't think
2: it looks like ham salad.
5: I don't think Drew wants it.
4: No.
0: No.
2: We got to see here.
4: I can't even look at it.
1: I'll try it.
0: Okay.
1: This is
2: tastes really good.
5: Yeah. I'm sure it does.
1: This is an exotic way to prepare a hot dog.
2: So it does not have
1: very complicated,
2: and it does not have an unpleasant mouth feel.
4: You guys got barf bags around here?
3: Yeah, seriously.
2: That's good.
0: Anybody
4: here
0: else?
4: He goes.
3: Absolutely not.
2: And it's a good summer treat because it's
4: cold. It's cold. Right.
0: Summer treat. All right.
2: It's good. Good.
1: Yeah, it is good.
4: Yeah.
1: I don't taste any hot dog.
2: It's mild, isn't it?
0: Yeah.
4: No, God, no.
0: The hot dog flavor is mild.
2: Yeah.
0: All right. What do you think?
2: The extra dark russet is a terrific compliment.
0: I have to be honest. It is.
2: Yeah.
0: And it's ham salad. Essentially, in this form, it is ham salad.
5: I think I'd do better with a little mustard, but it's okay.
0: Okay, mustard instead of... Oh, in addition to
5: mustard. Hit it with some mustard.
0: Why not? Okay.
1: Yeah. Yeah. Probably a lot of work.
0: It is a lot of work.
1: To get to... I'd almost rather just have you fry up a hot dog.
2: Well, yeah.
0: Hot dog in its original form is the only way to go. But
5: Did you put that in the food grinder?
0: I chopped it all by hand.
5: Wow.
2: Yeah. Drew Powell, are you a picky eater? This is really bothering you.
4: Yeah, this is...
3: He's not a seafood man.
4: Cold meats.
0: Oh, are you a texture
3: cold
0: guy?
3: Meats?
0: Mm-hmm. Yeah.
3: Mm-hmm.
0: Yeah. Yeah.
5: Can you cold smell? Cuts? Can you like smell the hot dog?
4: No, cold cuts okay, but
2: so you've never just opened up
5: a hot dog smell.
2: You've never just opened up a can of spam and taken a spoon.
4: Oh God, no! Stop!
5: You know what I like about the spam is that gelatin that gets in there.
1: Oh yeah,
2: spoon that out.
1: Yeah, put that on a cracker.
3: You call that au jus?
2: I rubbed it on my gums.
5: Yeah, I'll put it on my cornflakes.
4: You know, last night this wonderful human being took a few of us to St. Elmo's trademark.
2: Oh, a famous steakhouse.
4: Yeah, famous steakhouse. And one of the young actresses asked Leo if he would like to try caviar for the first time. This is my son Leo, 15 years old. So you know he's not going to say no to that. And so she puts the stuff on and she gives it to him. I got a video of this, and he eats it, and he's like, We get in the car about an hour later. He's like, that was the worst thing I've ever. I'm like, you might be a better actor than me. Aww. Respect.
2: He's a polite kid. Yeah.
5: Quite the young gentleman.
1: Yeah. If they don't tell you you're supposed to like caviar, you're not going to like it.
3: You're not going to like it.
1: Yeah, it's fake. It's a fraud. Right now, I want to say hello to our friends at Hyundai.
5: Yeah, hello.
1: It's the Hyundai Getaway Sales Event. You're going to get away with a deal so right it feels wrong.
5: That's right.
1: Yeah, that's the whole point of this is Christy Lee right now is driving her Hyundai, somewhere on the East Coast.
5: Somewhere very far away from us.
1: 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I know you're going to love it. Coming up, we're going to talk with Peter Frampton and Julian Frampton. Peter's got a great new album out there. And it's always a great pleasure to speak with Mr. Frampton. We are huge fans. And we're going to return to the O'Reilly Auto Parts Studios. 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
7: Good morning. Following the recent drowning of a young boy near Lake City, the Poinsett County Sheriff's Office is urging residents to stay out of the river. Unpredictable currents and unseen underwater hazards make rivers a lot more dangerous than they look. Officials say if you're wanting to cool off, jump in a pool, maybe go to the lake. Designated swimming areas. That's what you need. In other news, three Jonesboro Parks and Recreation employees were recognized at this week's city council meeting for jumping into action when a car ran off into a 20-foot ditch over on Matthews Avenue. The three scaled down into the ditch and helped the occupants and their dog get out to safety, and then they stayed with them until first responders got there. Antoine Blair, Antonio Blair, and Jaden Gaston received the award of commendation from the Jonesboro Fire Department. Way to go, guys. Your KH Storm Team forecast for the weekend starting to warm up. Slight chance of rain, partly cloudy, mid-80s today, 90 tomorrow, back into the mid-90s by Sunday. Have a good weekend. I'm Brett Hall with the Jonesboro Media Group.
8: ABC News, I'm Sherry Preston. The 13th night of airstrikes between the U.S. and Iran, and President Trump now says he's considering even tougher attacks in the coming days.
9: Senior officials tell ABC News the options include strikes as large as Operation Epic Fury's opening days, possibly even bigger. After Iranian allied Houthis in Yemen struck two Saudi ships in the Red Sea, the president warning, if they do this again, major military punishment will be inflicted upon Iran and the Houthis.
8: ABC's Karen Waugh, President Trump's latest set of tariff hikes provoking objections from numerous countries, the move in response to the Supreme Court striking down the president's earlier tariffs. The European Union ruling today that TikTok fails to protect the privacy of minors by allowing adults to view their accounts, the action exposing children to cyberbullying and potential predatory behavior, the EU says. Another day of flash flood warnings in the east, including parts of North Carolina, where they've been pummeled by rain in recent days. This is ABC News.
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4: Hello.
3: There's Joshua.
5: Hi.
3: Ace Cosby.
5: Hey.
3: I'm Chick McGee. Hello, Tom. We've got guests coming out of our ears.
6: Actor Drew Powell is here. Producer Zachary Spicer is here. Hey. And we're trying to get hooked up on the video. Look at this. We got more handsome people than we know what to do with.
5: Oh, I see Peter Frampton's wearing a Humble Pie shirt. Are you a fan of that band?
6: You know, I liked it after that little guy left. They got the new we're joined by...
7: me too.
6: Peter Frampton and Julian Frampton. And if I'm not mistaken, to your right, is that a dog?
7: That's Bigsby.
6: Hey, Bigsby. Oh. Good boy. What a good boy.
7: He is.
6: And Peter Frampton, I've been listening to your album a lot the last day or so, and it's great. And now, which cuts is Julian in there on?
7: Everything. I mean, he was, when I first called him, we'd written before stuff that went on record, but just isolated here and there, but I got to the point where I'd been working for 6 years on the material. And I had in the 20s of ideas and songs and everything. And it was time to finish them. And so when Julian came over, I don't even think he came. Correct me if I'm wrong, Julian, for just a visit. And you said, well, let's have a look at one of these songs if you. And then. Bingo, he helped me finish one, and then it was just the sluice gates opened, and we just worked together, wrote new things that hadn't been started, and Julian, then I realized that all these ideas as we were recording them in this room, putting down the templates of the songs, that Julian's ideas for production were different things I hadn't thought of. And probably if he'd have been a regular producer guy, I wouldn't have agreed. But because he's my son, I trusted him. I just love his way of working. And we work so well together. I made him one of the, so there's three producers. So it's me, Julian, and Chuck Ainley, the incredible engineer here in Nashville.
6: Oh, it's great. So, lots of guitar sounds. And every once in a while, I'll say, wait a minute. Oh, that's that Peter Frampton touch. You know, there are certain guitar players, you hear him and you go, oh, wait a minute. Yeah. And there's Peter. I can hear him there. Now,
8: he's one of them. You can immediately tell it's him.
6: That's pretty cool, though. Do you have your own touch already now, Julian? Can your dad go, wait a minute, yeah, that's, can he listen to the record and go, wait, oh, that's Julian doing that?
8: Not playing, but I definitely have a stamp when it comes to my writing and my production style, but when it comes to playing, I get by, but I definitely don't have you can't tell it's me immediately.
7: Well, I can.
8: Oh, thanks. I don't know if that's a good thing or a bad thing.
6: Yeah, turn that fader down. That's not enough of me there.
5: Hey, Julian, growing up, did your dad ever yell at you using the Framp tone?
8: No, I wanted him to, but he never did.
5: Go to your room.
6: Do you feel like going to your room?
7: Most people want to get right on my tube, I tell you.
5: Peter Nickel.
6: Peter Frampton is our guest, and his son, Julian. And Julian has been doing a lot of his own music, and they got hooked up for this project, which is out there right now. And Peter,

0: you have been dealing with some health issues, I know. And how are things going? You seem to be nimble with your fingers. You're holding up a copy of the album right there.
1: Yes, I am.
0: It's called, and by the way, it's called Carry the Light. And I love that song. And it's got kind of a, it sounds like the Lion King there at the beginning. You know what I mean? You know what I'm saying? There's like this weird, you know, like a hookah, hookah, what's going on there? And then all of a sudden it segues into this awesome song.
2: Gentlemen, is Tom helping or not?
3: He's not.
4: I was
3: weird
4: say,
3: in a good way.
1: Yeah, dear, that's what we were going for.
5: Dear
1: yeah.
5: God, he's, no, he means
1: you
5: well,
1: tell the
5: Peter.
1: Story of how that happened?
0: Yeah, but it's just fun. But anyway, I'm sorry, I had a serious question. Your health, you doing okay? Your fingers nimble?
1: Oh, sorry. I'm very lucky that it's, the progression is very slow. Hey, you know, it's affecting, my hands and my arms and my feet and everything. But you know what? I've had the best, career and I have the best family. And life is good. This is kind of the best time of my life. I mean, I wish when I was, 20 that I had the way that I felt the way I do now, obviously, we don't, but we grow up and this really has been, especially the last year with working with Julian and all the things that have happened. It's been like a whirlwind and I'm so grateful that I'm still here making music and I plan on doing it for as long as possible.
0: Any live dates coming up? I saw you live, I guess it was last winter. It was a great show. Are you going out live to play any of the stuff from Carry the Light?
1: I would love to, but right now we don't have anything booked. I'm kind of backing off this year a little bit. I wanted to just spend more time. We've got to actually, Julian's coming in August, last couple of weeks of August, we're going to start finishing the second record because we had so much material that we had to choose 10 for this record. So we're like, we have half an album already in the can. So
6: yes,
1: it's
6: we
1: very
6: do.
1: Exciting. We want to finish it off.
0: Now, do you guys ever play live together? Have you done any?
6: Yeah. You know, I've sang with him on the road over the years, and my band has opened for him. I've opened for him, you know, when we've done like an acoustic gig and stuff like that. So yeah, we've done it quite a few times over the years.
1: Yeah.
0: That'd be really great if you got to do some of these songs live with each other on a stage.
6: Oh, yeah. Yeah. I hope there's an opportunity down the road for something like that. I really do. I think it would be a lot of fun.
4: Hey, Tom, my name's Drew Powell. You've never heard of me. I love the concept of playing with your son because I've done that with my son. What do you remember the first time you guys played together? Like, how old were you?
1: Oh, God.
6: Oh, I think I started playing drums when I was like 8. So the first time we ever jammed, it made it easy to jam since he was playing guitar. So maybe by the time I was like 10, we were jamming together stuff. I mean, he was nice enough to let me jam with him, but I'm sure it was hard for him.
1: He was good very quick. And he actually wrote a song while we were, before you'd even started playing guitar, right?
6: Yeah.
1: We were playing drums and we worked on it. That's the last time I was living in Nashville.
6: Which is very hard, by the way, writing drums. So don't do it. Don't switch to guitar like I did.
1: There was no more room on the skins.
4: Yes.
0: do you remember the first time you saw your dad live in concert? Were you at the side of the stage or were you out there in the audience?
6: It blends. I just remember always him being on stage, always being on a bus. That's kind of like how I grew up. I don't separate the two. I just like that. I was, you know,
0: that's
6: from
0: your
6: the
0: life.
6: Day I remember. Yeah, that's it. Yeah.
0: Every time I talk with Mr. Frampton, I insist on doing something that's really annoying. But I'll do it in just a second. But when I saw Peter Frampton live last time, he did it. And that is the first time I saw Peter Frampton. He was in Hyde Park, London, with Humble Pie, opening for Grand Funk Railroad. I was in high school, and I happened to be in London visiting my sister. And it was the great Steve Marriott. And then, of course, there's a live album, Live at the Fillmore, where Mr. Marriott goes, I'll try my best. We go home on Monday. I just want to say, this time it's been a gas. It's really been a gas. And then they go into one of the greatest riffs of all time in the history of rock. I lose my mind.
5: Julian and I are rocking, ladies and gentlemen.
0: So I listen to that record all the time, and when I'm on my walks with my dogs or whatever, but I'm singing out loud. So I went to see Peter, and I'm not giving anything away, but he plays the actual audio of, and he does a tribute to the great Steve Marriott. I lost my mind. I couldn't stand it. It was so great. I just wanted everyone to check out the fact that Humble Pie has a bunch of great records out there too, and of course Mr. Frampton has some of the best albums ever made, and he's got a bunch of great new stuff and new music, and he's still going strong, which is so great. And we're so glad. And you've got a Humble Pie t-shirt on. I've always wanted to know, every once in a while, I'll see an artist that wears their own material. But the fact that you're kind of once removed from Humble Pie, I guess it's okay. Which I don't think you'd wear a Peter Frampton t-shirt, would you?
1: No. And I wouldn't wear this out. It's just around the house.
0: Well, if you're not familiar with the great Humble Pie, you should get familiar with it. Peter, real quick, there are some other guests on your record.
1: Yes.
0: Sheryl Crow, Tom Morello, et cetera, et cetera. Did they actually come in, or was that all done digitally on the via email?
1: Cheryl
6: did.
1: Like 3 minutes from me. And so it was easy to, once she was excited to come and do the track, I have a studio in Berry Hill here, apart from this, the sort of the writing room here. And I sent her a couple of tracks, and she chose that one and Breaking the Mold. And she came down to my studio. I think it took her about 40 minutes. She's so good. And I can't thank all the people enough. I mean, Tom Morello, Graham Nash, you know, who have I missed out?
6: Benmont.
0: Bill Evans.
1: And
6: Bill Evans.
1: Bill Evans, sax player, right, yeah. I played with Miles.
6: This is why he needs me, you see?
4: I know how that is.
0: Yeah, the old man forgets all the words. I know this.
1: I never remembered them. So, you know, I've been making them up in different words every night. No, he does. He completes me.
6: Thanks. What is this, Jerry Maguire?
0: Well, I'm glad that Julian not only has your musical skills, but your great sense of humor.
4: Yes.
0: People always ask me, who are the nicest guys you've ever talked to? And I always say the same. It's the same group of guys that are just amazing. One of them is Mr. Peter Frampton. I hope you get back on the road, Peter.
1: Me too.
0: And if you do, wherever you are, we're going to come see you.
1: Okay.
0: And I'll bring Bigsby. And bring Bigsby and bring Julian. Get him up there.
6: Yeah, bring me too. Yeah, why are you bringing the dog first?
1: He's the favorite child these days. So maybe I should ask you.
0: And by the way, one other oddball thing. I was on an airplane not too long ago, and I was trying to find something to watch. And I ended up watching this documentary about finding the original bass that Paul McCartney had stolen. Have you seen that, Peter?
1: No, I haven't.
0: Well, it made me think about the great story of Peter Frampton's famous guitar from the cover of Frampton Comes Alive. And there's an amazing story about that guitar actually returning to Mr. Frampton's hands after being in a plane crash and maybe or maybe not getting nicked, as they say.
1: Oh, it got nicked. Definitely.
0: Yeah. I know this sounds incredibly boring. The story of finding Paul McCartney's guitar is amazing. And a bunch of real casual backstage Paul McCartney stuff, you realize what a great guy he is and what a cool guy he is when not being bothered by, hey, were you in the Beatles? I highly recommend that documentary, and also do a little research, find out the story of Peter's guitar. Peter, a special hello to Bigsby. And
1: thank you,
0: glad you're doing well. It was a great pleasure meeting you, Julian.
6: Yeah, it's good to see you. It's actually good to see you. I was on the show like 15 years ago. But it's, you know, it's good. I'm glad everyone's doing the research. And
0: he's a comedian.
4: Yeah.
0: All right. Thank you, gentlemen. The Framptons, ladies and gentlemen.
1: Thank you.
6: Thank you so much, guys.
2: All right. New album.
1: Thank you, man.
2: Yeah. New album available everywhere.
0: It's called Carry the Light.
7: Awesome.
0: Great stuff.
4: That's fantastic. So cool. Come on, man.
0: Yeah, I mean, what a nice... How do you stand it when someone's that nice?
4: I know. And, like, loves their son, and that's cool.
7: And their kid's cool, too.
4: The kid's cool.
0: Very funny.
8: That's the dream, best. Right?
7: That's the goal, man.
4: Yeah. Hell yeah.
0: Now, you've worked with some super famous people.
4: Oh, yeah.
0: Any that are especially...
4: I just worked with Mark Ruffalo. That dude was really great. He was a real...
0: Did you see the TV series Task?
4: Yeah.
8: Oh, yeah.
4: Yeah. Yeah, that was really good.
0: Yeah, the guy in that plays the kind of the good bad guy,
4: Tom Pelfrey.
0: That guy, I was terrified of him just watching the TV.
8: Yeah,
0: God, is that guy that guy is scary?
8: Yeah.
0: Now, would you be a good scary guy? Are you?
4: I've had some practice doing that. Yeah. I just worked with Jamie McShane, who was the older biker in Task. You know
0: that
4: what I'm talking
0: about? Terrifying
4: in the thing in the river and that.
0: Yeah, that guy.
4: But he's the sweetest guy, too. Like, yeah. We just did a zombie movie together.
9: What do you mean? Be a bad guy? He punched a nurse. What do you mean? Of course he can be a bad guy.
0: Well, maybe she deserves it.
8: Can he be a good guy?
7: Didn't you play a preacher?
4: Yes, I've played a preacher.
7: Yeah, that's what I thought. Yeah.
4: And I've played... there's nothing I haven't... The character actor, that's what you do.
7: All of it.
4: I'll play it. Whatever it is. Let's go.
7: Yeah.
4: Are you going to pay me in real money? Okay. Let's go.
0: Okay. Well, we're going to come back and talk to these guys about their movie project. They're working on a movie. It's called Little Five. It looks like it's just a great show, a great idea, a great story. And we'll find out a little bit more about the inner workings of making a big time movie. But first,
9: 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That's right. 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
0: 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There's a great documentary about Peter Frampton. It's called Frampton. It's out there right now. I'll give you some details on that when we come back to the O'Reilly Auto Parts Studios. 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
1: Parents, we know we can't protect our kids from everything. 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
4: An all-time Hoosier. He's here with us as well. But tomorrow at Assembly Hall, if you want to be in a movie, here's your opportunity. Also, by the way, Sunday, they'll be at Bill Armstrong Stadium. That's August 2nd, Sunday, August 2nd. They'll be there all day long filming. You might find yourself in the background with your 80s hairdo, et cetera, et cetera. A lot of cool things. We'll talk about it in just a second.
5: Hey, welcome back to the Bob and Tom Show. We're in the O'Reilly Auto Parts Studios at the news desk. It's Jess Hooker.
6: Hello.
5: There's Josh Arnold.
7: Hi.
5: There's Ace Cosby.
8: Hello.
5: I'm Chick McGee. Hello, Tom. We've got guests in the studio.
4: You got Godwin through the glass there.
5: Oh, yeah. Pat Godwin. Hey, man.
7: Hey, dude.
5: And here's Tom.
4: Thanks very much. We just got off the phone with Peter Frampton. Once again, there is a terrific documentary out there called Frampton. I highly recommend it. It's about Peter's and the heyday, and then a bunch of stuff that happened to him afterward, and now he's doing great. Dealing with some stuff and got a great new album out there and more. It's always a great pleasure to talk with Peter. Joining us in the studio, we have actor Drew Powell.
9: Hello.
4: Yes, he's the guy that punches the nurse if you've been watching The Pit.
9: If you haven't, sorry for the spoiler.
4: Yeah, what did we need
10: to do? Do you have a hard time in hospitals now?
9: No, because I've become a nurse advocate. I like that is my new thing. The number of stories where women, these nurses have come up to me and said, oh, I've had much worse than that.
10: Really?
9: Yeah. It's okay, enough of this. We got to fix it.
4: That's the voice of Zachary Spicer. This show, Zach, we like to mention incredibly obscure things. Mm. So I mentioned this earlier and got nothing. I thought a couple of our cinephiles. Is that what you call yourself, Josh?
5: Well, let's see. Continue. I know what you're going to say, but go ahead and continue.
9: Yeah, I mean, I don't know. I don't even think Jack Nicholson would have gotten this.
4: There's a scene in a movie where the woman's going, Spicer. Spicer.
5: Oh, well, it's a prominent line like that. what were we thinking?
9: The movie is Five Easy Pieces with Jack Nicholson.
10: Oh,
4: great movie.
10: I love that movie.
4: Remember the character?
9: Do you remember?
10: No, it's my last name, and I don't even remember
9: It's his last name, and he doesn't even remember.
5: And it just came out 56 years ago.
10: Yeah.
5: So
10: it's hot off the press.
4: I just thought if
5: top of mind, certainly.
4: If my last name was Spicer, I would have remembered it. Anyway, yeah. It's a great scene.
5: Well, you know, who was it? Somebody versus Griswold. It's a landmark Supreme Court
4: case. Oh, Griswold versus Connecticut.
5: There it is, right
4: who
5: there.
4: Who can forget that?
5: The whole state of Connecticut can't stand you. How about that?
4: You guys are making a movie called Little Five. And it's
9: about Johnny Five as a baby. A prequel to Short Circuit.
11: Little Five is alive.
4: And it's about the Little 500. Kind of made famous in the movie Breaking Away,
10: I think. Oh, yeah, that's the only way.
4: People saw it for the first time.
10: Yeah, whenever you talk to people from not Indiana and you say you're from Indiana, they're like, oh, Breaking Away. It's like, yeah, it's a large state.
9: So for those who don't know, what does Little Five refer to?
10: It refers to the Little 500, which was a bicycle race that got started down there in Bloomington in 1954. And, you know, it's set off of the Indy 500. So, you know, there's 33 teams. And they race around the track. The men race around for 200 laps. The women race around for 100. And it's this massive cultural event. And it's turned over the years. In the 80s, it was dubbed as the world's greatest college weekend because it is literally a week-long party.
9: Cool.
10: Like, the city just shuts down.
6: Yeah.
4: Which is awesome.
10: Yeah.
9: Yeah, it is awesome.
4: Yeah. And your movie is going to feature, you mentioned, there's some cameo stuff involving Mr. Mellencamp.
10: Uh-huh.
4: And at that first one, I think this is really cool, Adam Sandler.
10: Yeah.
4: Was down there. Was he working for MTV at the time?
10: He was working for MTV, yeah. MTV used to go down there, cover the world's greatest college weekend and all of the spring break antics that would be happening around town.
4: And that was the heyday.

0: AFM TV.
1: Oh, yeah. And so we got in touch with them before they, you know, before they closed shop and licensed all of their footage and everything from when they were down there. It's really amazing. It's transformative. You just get thrown back into the mid-80s. It's the coolest thing in the world.
0: So do you have to, obviously everybody's got to be wearing the appropriate clothes.
1: Oh, yeah.
2: I can't wait to see what my 80s looks going to be. I haven't met with...
1: it's a dress.
0: Are you going to, I was just going to say, are you going to have the beard?
2: I don't know. You got to ask the producer.
0: Yeah. Is that an 80s?
1: I think so.
0: Really?
1: Yeah.
2: He's kind of a, Indiana, I don't know about blue collar, but like he's an Indiana guy. And
1: yeah.
2: It's a very, they've written this really cool thing because it's, you know, there's a lot of layers to it. The family thing. My wife has passed, and so I'm living with her dad.
0: This is your character, two kids, by
2: my
0: the
2: character.
0: Way.
2: Yes.
0: Hello, sorry, your wife. You killed me off.
2: Yeah. She still talks about you guys doing the friggin' Charlie Brown.
0: I don't know what you're talking about. It was a joke.
2: It was a joke. She loves it. But it's great. And the. There's another character in there that's going to be played by an actor to be named later. That's really cool. There's just a lot of great surprises.
3: An actor to be named later, Pat Godwin.
4: I heard that.
2: We loved your audition, Pat.
4: Thank you. It was a little much, but give me a second chance.
1: Yeah. No, there's a lot of crying in this uplifting sports movie that we're working on.
3: Is the most expensive thing in a production like that making sure everything's period correct?
1: Yeah, 100%. The way that we're doing this movie, we're filming it like they would have filmed it in the 80s, so we're shooting on film.
3: And no, we're shooting, you're not.
1: Yeah, we are. And we've got... So tomorrow when we're at Assembly Hall, we're actually bringing in a VistaVision camera.
3: No kidding.
1: Which has never stepped foot here in Indiana. It's what they... The Searchers. The Searchers was like one of the original movies on VistaVision. Vertigo.
3: How cool is that?
1: And the one that we're filming with was one of the cameras on One Battle After Another that they filmed on.
3: And they brought that whole sequence is amazing.
1: That whole thing back. So we're doing that. And then the cool thing is like anybody that's ever been to Bloomington, it doesn't look anything like it did now, you know, back in the 80s. And so what we're doing is we're building all of the model sets like they used to do in the 70s and 80s, like for Star Wars and everything, you know.
3: Sure.
1: They would shoot these tiny miniatures and then, you know, make it look like a massive set. And so
0: you're gonna shrink Drew?
1: Yeah.
2: People have tried. It's hard.
0: No, just like the Fantastic Voyage. I'll try. They miniaturize you.
1: Yeah, but it's so, I mean, that's where it sinks all of the money, you know.
3: It's gonna look amazing.
1: Yeah, it's gonna be
3: incredible.
1: Yeah.
2: It's cool to come on here. We got some people that really know ball in here when it comes to movies. Yeah. These guys know what they're talking about.
0: Five easy pieces. Yeah. Other than that, I want to give you guys more obscure stuff. So you'll leave here with something
1: confused
0: to remember.
1: Okay.
0: What the hell was that? You're going to go watch Five Easy Pieces and go, oh, the Spicer scene is crazy.
2: Oh, yeah. Great.
0: Now, this is an obituary, kind of. I'm going to play something. I want to see if you recognize what this is.
1: Okay.
0: This is from Hollywood.
5: Just push a button.
0: Here we go.
6: I'm Dick Black. You're doing a porno movie, right?
7: Right.
6: Then I'm the man for you.
7: I'm glad to meet you, Mr. Black, but I'm afraid you're not exactly the type we're looking for.
0: George C. Scott.
6: You mean because I'm black?
7: No, he's just not the type.
6: What do you mean, not the type? Man, don't you know who I am? I'm Big Dick Black. I've done more porno movies than you ever saw. I work with Harry Reams, Johnny Wye. Not the type? I'm a woman's dream.
7: I'm sorry, Mr. Black. I'm sure you're very good, but at the moment, I just don't have anything for you. If something comes up, I'll be happy to give you a call.
6: I knew this was a scam. This is bull.
0: No, it is.
1: No. No.
2: Was that Mr. T?
0: Good guess. That was actually the great actor Hal Williams, who passed away last week. You may remember him from The Waltons. Private Benjamin.
3: 227. Oh,
2: yeah. At this 227.
3: Point, at this point he's most famous for this show.
4: I'm slowing it down.
0: That's the movie Hardcore.
1: Uh-huh. Okay.
0: The great scene with George C. Scott where he comes in auditioning. Because you've been to auditions.
2: Oh, yeah. I auditioned for freaking The Odyssey. And it was hard to watch that yesterday. I'm like, oh, it could have been me.
1: Matt Damon beat him out. Yeah.
0: I don't think you could have been Big Dick Black.
2: Yeah. You're right.
0: That'd be a lot of makeup. Very controversial. Best of luck with Little Five. I want to keep hearing more about it. Sounds like fun.
1: Awesome.
0: Thanks for joining us today.
1: Thank you.
0: These are the O'Reilly... Studios. This is the Bob and Tom Show.
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0: We are wrapping up a 60-minute free ride with ELO. 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

Looks like partly to mostly for us throughout the day today. Chance of showers, 30% chance about there. 1200.5, Eagle Rock.

I love rock and roll. That's Joan Jett, 100.5 The Eagle Rocks. Hey there, it's Mitch Rahan. Yeah, the Eagle at Work perk is going out again next week, so you still have time to get yourself signed up, just like Jason Walton did at Lansing Building Products. We took Baskin-Robbins to them.

0: yesterday. You can be our big winner next week, but you got to get signed up to win, okay? 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
1: Good morning. I'm Jeff Alley on the Cromwell Ag Radio Network at the Chicago Board of Trade this morning. The corn market is fractionally weaker. The wheat market is giving back double digits, and the soybean trade is between 6 cents and 9 cents higher. The product market this morning in Chicago has soybean oil futures down now 44 cents to 83 cents lower. Soybean meal prices from $2.50 to $3.50 higher. Rice futures this morning are lower and cotton futures are lower as well. Your live cattle trade in the October, $2.42 higher, $233.80. Feeder cattle market in the October, $5.35 higher, $338.80. We get some important cattle numbers from USDA later this afternoon. Lean hog futures in the October, 42 cents higher at 89.32 a hundred. Now, at the Chicago Board of Trade, September corn futures are down 0.75 cents at 463 and a half. December's down 0.25 cents at 487 and a quarter. Soybeans this morning in the August contracts are up 7.5 cents at 12.45. September up 8.5 at 12.39 and a half. November up 9.75 cents at 12.53 and a half a bushel. Many have said the wheat market was overbought, and we're still watching the uncertainty in the Black Sea region. SEP wheat.
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0: Summer of 69, Brian Adams, 100.5, The Eagle Rocks. Hey there, it's Mitch Rahan. Thanks for rocking with The Eagle. 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So here's the next deal coming up at 870deals.com. 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
1: Jeep owners know this isn't about a Jeep. 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

0: 100.5 The Eagle Rocks. Don't look back from Boston. It's Mitch Mahan. Sorry, I was looking back there. JojoRightNow.com has got the story today about Arkansas State football. The suites and tower boxes are sold out, and there's just limited premium seating remaining. So if you want to be in the premium seats and get those tickets, you need to make sure that you log on.
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0: With an Uber driver, yeah. It takes me so long to pass out. Oh, I'll pass out. 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

Don't you forget about me, Simple Minds, at 100.5 The Eagle Rocks. Hey there, it's Mitch Rahan. Yeah, heat index is tomorrow going to be in again around 108. Probably going to have that heat advisor in effect. Again, hydrated. Stay, drink plenty of fluids tomorrow. Also tomorrow, this is kind of cool. This is just a perfect time for it, actually. Tomorrow from 8 until 2, we've got the Growing Minds first event in Craig Kidd County, Popsicles and Possibilities. Now, Growing Minds Foundation is a 501c that provides scholarships to kids in Northeast Arkansas with medical complexities.

0: 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You're going to have food trucks there, music, games, free fun for the entire family. It's at Pavilion One at Craighead Forest Park. All right. That's all starting tomorrow, 8 a.m.
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0: Kendall Blocks. It's Mitch Mahan here on The Eagle. So Saturday, not tomorrow, but next Saturday, it's August 1st. It is the Arkansas Tax-Free Weekend, which means you can help the kids get back to school with Stuff the Bus. 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
1: I'm Jeff Daly with a market update on the Cromwell Ag Radio Network. Corn futures are a fraction to two and a fraction lower. The soybean market is between 4 and 11.5 cents a bushel higher. And your wheat trade, well, we're between 16.25 cents and 19.25 cents a bushel lower. It's not necessarily fundamentals have changed in wheat. It's just that there have been some pretty significant gains over the past few days. And we're coming up on a weekend. And those that are long in the market, they're putting some money in their pocket for the weekend. Soybean oil pricing from 53 cents to $1.16 lower. Soybean meal today between $2.80 and $3.30 higher. Rice and cotton both lower. Live cattle the October 55 cents up at $221.92. October feeders are even at $334.45 and lean hogs October even money at $88.90/100. At the Board of Trade, September corn, we're off a penny at 463. December down 0.75 cents at 486¾. The March is down 0.75 cents at 502¼. August soybeans are 11.5 higher, 1249. SEP up 11 at 1242. November futures up at 11.5 at 1255¼. In the wheat pit today, the nearby September is down 19¼ cents. Remember, we were above $7 and now at 677. And next July wheat, we're 16¾ lower.
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Hey, your first opportunity to get a look at this beautiful 2025 Jeep Wrangler Sport S, uplifted by Parrish Automotive, who did a fantastic job on it, that we're giving away with Kavanaugh, Chrysler, Dodge, Jeep, Ram, and Sonic, America's Drive-In, is going to be coming up on Tuesday morning between 7 and 9. Be listening for that keyword. You're going to be texting to the number 43414 so you can get your invitation to the big giveaway and you can win. Plus, somebody next week, some lucky texter is going to win $500. So make sure you're listening Tuesday morning here with 100.5 The Eagle Rocks.

0: Jeep owners know, this isn't about a Jeep. It's about the first time your kids ride with the roof off. It's about pulling into the campground. It's about your dog in the back and the wind in your hair. It's about taking the long way home because you don't want the drive to end. It's about seeing places you've never seen with people you'll never forget. The Jeep? That's just how you get there. This summer, 100.5, the Eagle rocks. 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

0: 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Hey there, it's Mitch Rahan. I don't know if it's pressure I'm feeling or dread, as next week we're going to have that heat index back in the, well, the 115, 116, 120.
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Led Zeppelin, rock and roll, 100.5 The Eagle Rocks. Speaking of rock and rolling, Phil Jameson's going to be rock and rolling your afternoon. Got the happy hour coming up at 4 o'clock today. You know how crazy it gets on the Eagle Happy.

0: Happy Hour on a Friday afternoon. Well, today is going to be no different because it's Friday and the happy hour's on the way with Phil Jamison, who's next here on the Eagle Rocks.
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Yes, it is. And what better way to kick off the Friday afternoon show than with a slow ride, right?

0: saluting the unemployables who lucked into a job. 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

0: 100.5 Eagle Rocks, ZZ Top, just looking for some Tush. And if you don't know where it is, I'm pretty sure your wife does, right? But she's going to let you look around the house for an hour before she tells you, for some reason. And finally, she's like, it's on the top rack in the walk-in closet. You waited an hour to tell me because you're teaching me a lesson, or you just hate me. Is that what it is? One of the two. I don't know. I digress. Hey, listen, we want you to enjoy all of the hot local stories at JonesboroRightNow.com. If it's important to Jonesboro and surrounding area, you're going to find it at JonesboroRightNow.com. If you go there now, you're going to see a great story about the mother of our vice president, J.D. Vance's mom. She's going to be in Jonesboro to speak on recovery. You can get more details about that. And A-State football suites and Tower Lodge boxes are sold out for this upcoming season. Some limited premium seating remains, but it's going quickly. 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
1: Good afternoon. I'm Jeff Alley on the Cromwell Ag Radio Network at the Chicago Board of Trade today. The wheat market retreats. We back up between 12 cents and 18 and a quarter cents a bushel. The corn market goes from a quarter cent a bushel up to a penny and a quarter down. And the soybean trade goes from just a fraction to 10 and a fraction higher. Price correction in wheat. As for the market in bean oil today, we're between 86 cents and $1.26 lower. Soybean meal market today from $1.40 to $3.50 higher. Rice and cotton futures both lower on the day. Your live cattle market of the October, $1.12 higher at $222.50. That's coming in front of some really important cattle information from the USDA this afternoon. October feeder cattle, 255 higher, 336 even. Lean hogs, October, 12 cents up at 89.02/100. The Chicago Board of Trade, corn futures in the September up quarter cent, 464 and a quarter. The December even money at 487 and a half a bushel. The soybean market in the August contracts gained 10 and a half at 1248. SEP up 9 and a quarter at 1240 and a quarter. November up

0: 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The wheat market saw profit taking. Black and white, SIP futures 6.78 down 18.25, and next July down 14.75.
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0: It's Porter. Head Games, how you doing? Phil here with you. And the Eagle, Sonic, America's Drive-In, and Kavanaugh Chrysler Dodge Jeep Ram are giving away a Jeep Wrangler.
1: Yeah! Calm down, please.
0: That's right, man. And coming up in 10 minutes, we're going to tell you when to listen for your first opportunity to qualify to win. And

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2: Yes,
3: I believe so.
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3: You know, I did not see one semi on the freeway today when I came in. 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
5: Really?
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2: You know what that's a sign of?
4: I think it's so funny that you
2: noticed. You need to go gambling.
3: That I noticed?
5: Do you keep an eye on the semis?
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2: Well, she flashes them. Yeah.
3: I'm wearing a dress. They would have gotten to see the whole thing.
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0: Eagle Rocks, Kansas. Carry on. How you doing, Phil? Here with you on a Friday. Yeah. Welcome to the weekend. Thanks for hanging out with me here on the Eagle. We appreciate that. Friday, it is July 24th, and your KH Storm Team forecast does include the potential for some scattered showers this afternoon. High about 84. Radar indicating that northern Sharp County, northern Randolph County, northeast corner of Clay County, seeing a little rain. Down south, Cross, St. Francis, Crittenden counties, seeing a little rain. In the center of northeast Arkansas, there's not a whole lot going on. How about that? Now, I know you want details on your next opportunity, or actually your first opportunity, to qualify in the Wrangler and Cash giveaway. But before that, let me tell you the good news about Amway. See, if you get two friends...
1: Shut up!
0: All right, more important things to talk about, like this 2025 Jeep Wrangler Sport S that we're giving away. Sales tax paid, and you have a chance to win your share of $5,000 in cash. This Jeep is fully loaded, but it's been uplifted by Parrish Automotive, so you're getting a little extra, which is awesome. And your first opportunity to sign up win this Tuesday morning will be between 7 a.m. and 9 a.m. Be listening to the Eagle for the sounder and the keyword. Don't miss out. It's the

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0: 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That is Let My Love Open the Door. 40 minutes away from the Friday edition of the Happy Hour. Yeah. That is 2 hours of your classic rock request. Call or text 870-935-1005. Well, there was a busy intersection here in Jonesboro recently, and there was this person in a wheelchair who was struggling in the heat to try to get across this busy intersection. And a young man named Christopher Hillenthal, who happens to work at Ultimate Air Trampoline Park here in Jonesboro, came pulling up in his vehicle and saw that. It just so happens, and I'm assuming this was for work, he was dressed in a Spider-Man outfit. And he pops out and helps the guy get across, pushes the guy across the this person across the intersection, and gets him across safely, gets back in his car and goes on his own way. He probably thought that was the end of it. Oh, no, it was not the end of it. The whole incident was caught on the Jonesboro Police Department security cameras that are at intersections here, traffic cameras that are at the intersections here. They uploaded it to the internet. The thing goes viral. And to date, Christopher has been interviewed and talked on some national news outlets, including ABC Nightly News. They featured that video, and it's just a great feel-good story. And that's what happens, man, when you do the right thing. And that's exactly what Christopher Hillenthal did. He did the right thing. He helped first. Now, think about this. Nowadays, there will be a lot of people that would have just pulled out their phones and videoed this person struggling to get across this dangerous intersection in a wheelchair so they could post it to get likes and clicks. But not Christopher. He jumped out and did the right thing. What a great example of how to make our community a better place. You know, just the other day, we had three Parks and Recs employees for the city of Jonesboro honored for helping someone who had been in an accident. And now we've got this. And so when I see something like this, it makes me believe in humans again. It really, really does. So if you see Christopher Hillenthal out and about, whether he's in his...
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Jordan's is your local stop wherever you are. 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Jordan's, just like family.

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What is happening? Phil here with you. Welcome to Friday. 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

0: Paul here with you. Hey, have you heard? It's Friday. I don't know if you heard that yet or not, but it's freaking Friday. Welcome to the weekend, and we're just minutes away from the Friday edition of the Happy Hour. 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K8 Storm Team Forecast. I will say the current radar is showing some showers up along the Arkansas-Missouri border or northern counties up there. High of 84 for the afternoon, 74 a low tonight. Can't rule out a few showers overnight. Showers early tomorrow, then storms late for your Saturday. We'll keep an eye on those for you with a high of about 91 on Saturday. The real heat kicks in on Sunday. It is just going to be miserable for the first 3 days of the week. Just get your mind right about that. 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Yeah. 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It's also been uplifted by Parrish Automotive. 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All right. 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

5 o'clock hour, but we're kicking it off with a great request from Meatloaf. Oh, before we do that, let me get this out of the way. There we go. Here we go. Yeah.

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0: 100.5 Eagle Rocks, Aerosmith, and Big 10-inch. 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Now, I'm talking about a 10-inch vinyl record. Get your mind out of the gutter. Hey, thanks for being here on the Friday edition of the Happy Hour. 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
4: Heck yeah, man. What's happening? Phil here with you on the Friday edition of the Happy Hour. I'm stoked to be here with you, man. 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

0: 100.5 Eagle Rocks. Dirty Uncle John calling in for the Rock of Ages mashup. That's every rock song you want to hear all in one song. That's pretty cool. It is the Friday edition of the Happy Hour. And you know how you get out of bed in the morning, you wake up, you take that first breath, and you just feel invigorated for the rest of the day? Yeah, me either. Yeah, I don't feel that at all. You know what does invigorate me? Saying this.
1: It's Friday! Yeah!

0: helps. It helps increase your chance of getting diabetes by taking something healthy.
1: Okay.
0: Rum-soaked melons, you like that?
2: Rum-soaked melons?
3: I haven't had that.
2: I haven't either.
0: You have. I mean the kind of on a lady.
4: Oh.
0: You pour.
4: I thought he was meant like
3: I also haven't had that. Those two are pretty good on their own.

0: That is Rock and Roll Band as we wrap up the first hour of the Friday edition of the Happy Hour. Yeah. Woo, man, it was smoking hot this first hour. Got a whole nother hour to go. You can call or text 870-935-1005. We've got your K8 Storm Team forecast, and we do have that 30% chance of scattered storms this afternoon in northeast Arkansas. We were seeing some of that rain in our northern counties up along the Arkansas-Missouri border earlier. That is all beginning to move out of northeast Arkansas, really just a little corner of northeast corner of Clay County and the Boot Hill, still seeing some rain. And that's about it for northeast Arkansas. High of 84 for the afternoon, 77 a low tonight. Can't rule out a few showers overnight. Showers possible early tomorrow morning. Storms late for your Saturday and high of about 91. The real heat gets here on Sunday. Monday and Tuesday are just going to be ridiculous. Just ridiculous. So if you're like me and my wife, many residents here in Craighead County, we all got our property value assessments from the Craighead County Assessor recently, and they're a little higher than what we were expecting. And the Craighead County Tax Assessor got a little pushback on that, people not understanding exactly why that is. We were confused about it as well. Hannah Towell, who is the Craighead County Assessor, has responded to the community's pushback on the higher than expected property assessments. And we got a great article where she kind of explains that all out at JonesboroRightNow.com, JonesboroRightNow.com, or the Jonesboro Right Now app. I would try to tell you, I am not a tax person. I don't understand it all. I don't want to confuse you any more about it. So just go and read what she has to say about why the assessments were a little bit higher this year in 2026. And hopefully it'll make you feel just a little bit better about that. That's at JonesboroRightNow.com, JonesboroRightNow.com. 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
4: It's Friday! 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
5: Yeah!
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100.5 Eagle Rock Sabbath and Children of the Grave. But let's be honest, we're not here to talk about Children of the Grave. We're here to talk about the children of our schools. They need school supplies. We'll tell you how you can help us stuff the bus coming up here in about 10. Until then.

0: Live, Eagle Rock Sporter. It's cold as ice.
1: Yeah, you wish. Not going to be that for several days. We've got some incredible heat coming again. Like it was in the first part of this week. Same thing for Sunday, Monday, and Tuesday of this week. It's just going to be stupid hot. Keep that in mind. Get your mind right about some of the serious heat that we've got coming. Hey, a week from tomorrow, Saturday, August 1st, is the Stuff the Bus event with our good friends at the United Way, K8, and, of course, all of our Jonesboro Media Group radio stations. 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We need everything, everything that you can think about they need for back to school, but especially backpacks, refillable water bottles, headphones, and nap mats. We need it all. So please participate in the Stuff the Bus event coming up a week from tomorrow. By the way, that's also the Arkansas tax.
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Patty, don't come around here no more. 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Hey, you want to build a rock and roll song? Let's do it, man. Here's how you build a rock and roll song. First, you start with a little cowbell, obviously, right? Then, you add some drums. And next, you're going to add just a little rock and roll guitar like this. And you have just built a rock and roll song.

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0: He got a degree in rock. Maddie got with a degree of difficulty. 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

0: Eagle rocks. It's Queen, and I want it all. Phil here. I do want it all. Problem is, I don't have anywhere to put it all. I don't. I'm either going to have to buy a bald eagle barn or rent some space for my extra closet. Something. I don't know. Anyway, hey, that's it for the Friday edition of the Happy Hour. Yeah. Awesome job today, man. We heard some great requests. And, of course, we'll do it again on Monday, the Mellow Monday edition of the Happy Hour. Kate, Storm Team forecast. Looks like the rain is pretty much cleared out of Northeast Arkansas this afternoon. We'll see a low of 74. Now, we do have the possibility of a few stray showers overnight. And then showers possible early tomorrow morning. Storms possible late tomorrow afternoon. We'll keep an eye on this for you. High of about 91 for your Saturday. And then again, can't say this enough, that serious, serious heat is coming in on Sunday. And then it's going to be just brutal for about 2 or 3 days to start next week. So there you go. Hey, I can't talk about this enough either. And that is the Eagle, Sonic America's Drive-In, and Kavanaugh Chrysler Dodge Jeep Ram are giving away a 2025 Jeep Wrangler Sport S with sales tax paid, and you could win your share of $5,000 in cash during the Wrangler and Cash giveaway. 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As a matter of fact, they brought it over and parked it out front of the radio station here just a little while ago. It is gorgeous. It is gorgeous, loaded, and looks sweet. You're going to love winning this vehicle. So you've got your first opportunity to qualify to win coming up Tuesday morning between 7 a.m. and 9 a.m. Listen to the Eagle for the sounder and the keyword that you will text to get an invitation to the grand prize giveaway October 3rd. And we can't wait to give this thing away. By the way, we're going to be driving around to different locations in this thing on Tuesday. If you want to know where we're going to be so you can get your first look at this Jeep, then just be listening to the Eagle Tuesday morning between 7 and 9. It is the Wrangler and Cash giveaway from Sonic America's Drive-In, Kavanaugh Chrysler Dodge Jeep Ram, and of course, 100.5, the Eagle Rocks.
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0: Hey, how you doing? Phil here with you on this Friday inside the 6 o'clock hour. And want to remind you, we've got Dogs That Rock available for adoption from the Northeast Arkansas Humane Society. So each week we'll feature three dogs from the shelter, and we call them our Dogs That Rock, and we put their pictures up on our website and give you some details about them. And we really encourage you to adopt one of our Dogs That Rock. This week we've got Jughead, a Pit Mix, Brando, a Hound Mix, and Autumn, a Lab Mix. They're all around 50 pounds each. All have been in the shelter for over 6 months. That's way too long. All three are spayed, neutered, microchipped, and up to date on vaccines and preventatives, and they are heartworm negative. And not sure why they're still at the shelter, but they need their forever home. So if you're interested, call the Northeast Arkansas Humane Society, 870-932-5185. Tell them the dog or cat that you are interested in, and they will set up a meet and greet for you, and then you'll fill out the adoption application. That's the way it works. Also, 2 days left on the Empty the Shelter event that's going on currently at the Northeast Arkansas Humane Society. Because of the generosity of the Bissell Foundation, the shelter is able to reduce their cat adoption fees to $35, dog adoption fees down to $70. This is a great time to adopt right now. The fees are less, and of course, the selection is always huge. There are tons of great dogs and cats that are desperate for their forever homes.
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0: 100.5 Eagle Rocks. That is Metallica and Enter Sandman. Phil here, about to exit out of here. Hey, thanks for hanging out with me, not just today, but all this week. It's been a good week, but glad the weekend is here. Going to take some time to hang out with the fam, just kind of get away from work for a little while. Clear your mind, recharge your batteries, just try to get away from all of the BS that you've been bombarded with all this week from social media and the news networks and all of that, man. Just go have some fun this weekend. Whatever you do, just be responsible. And listen, in a world of villains, be a Spider-Man, will ya? Just do the right thing. Treat others with respect and try to make this world a better place for those around you. Have a great weekend.
1: Jeep owners know this isn't about a Jeep. 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It's about pulling into the campground. It's about your dog in the back and the wind in your hair. It's about taking the long way home because you don't want the drive to end. It's about seeing places you've never seen with people you'll never forget. The Jeep, that's just how you get there. This summer, 100.5, the Eagle Rocks. 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